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1: You're such a disappointing pair. I prayed so hard for you. It saddens and hurts me that the two young men whom I raised to believe in the Ten Commandments have returned to me as two thieves with filthy mouths and bad attitudes.
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1: Hi, this is Wes Griffith from the Moonhead Group. This is a very special year for us because the Rookery, born July 1st, 1976, is celebrating 50 years. The previous year, the Macon Mall opened, which changed the face of downtown virtually overnight. Original owners, Sandy Taylor, Jewett Tucker, and Ralph Skipper, had quite the challenge ahead, but they would persevere as downtown began to shutter its windows. The Rookery became a community gathering place, ground zero for nightlife. Many local musicians would play its stage, and some famous ones too, like Widespread Panic in 87. In 98, local musicians came together at the Rookery to celebrate the life of Braxton Tate Bragg, and Bragg Jam was born. In 2009, in the middle of a recession, me, my wife Betsy, and our partner Chad Evans purchased the Rookery from longtime owner Jim Key. In hindsight, we were gambling on the Rookery to defy the odds once again. We freshened her up a bit, leaned into a more family-friendly atmosphere, rolled out a new menu, and before long, the Rookery took flight once again. Those early years were a magical time. The Rookery and downtown were in lockstep as the city center began to blossom. After several years, we got so busy that we were able to expand into the old Thorpe's building. Come check out the Thorpe's storefront where we've wrapped the windows with our story. Many people tell us they had their first date at the Rookery and share memories of gathering

0: Many of them have signed their names on the Rook's hallowed walls. We've been blessed with support from this community beyond our wildest dreams. It's all of you that came down to get an almond burger, some onion rings, or a Jimmy Carter shake that made it all possible. So from us to the entire community, thank you for making the Rookery what it is today. We hope you guys will come down and celebrate with us. It's been a pleasure to serve you, and we hope to see you again soon.
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I've been looking for fun. 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
1: Hey, Tank, why'd you stop working? 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
2: 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It's covered.
3: I'm Batman.
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4: Turn around.
1: Okay.
4: Close your eyes. Open your eyes.
1: Okay.
4: I just sprayed you down with no gnats. You'll be good against gnats for hours. I'm off to save another.
1: How did he do that?
5: 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Getting rid of the gnats or just showing up to save the day and then disappearing?
1: Both. Thanks, Gnat Man. No Gnats, the secret of the South. An

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1: Now, who can argue with that? I'm particularly glad that these lovely children are here today to hear that speech. 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
1: Our top story, Industrion's space shuttle has its first passenger. 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
1: What happens when Macon's own Joey Stuckey goes back in time to make a record? 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
2: Hi, this is Wes Griffith from the Moonhead Group. This is a very special year for us because the Rookery, born July 1st, 1976, is celebrating 50 years. The previous year, the Macon Mall opened, which changed the face of downtown virtually overnight. Original owners, Sam Taylor, Jewett Tucker, and Ralph Skipper, had quite the challenge ahead, but they would persevere as downtown began to shutter its windows. The Rookery became a community gathering place, ground zero for nightlife. Many local musicians would play at stage, and some famous ones too, like Widespread Panic in 87. In 98, local musicians came together at the Rookery to celebrate the life of Braxton Tate Bragg, and Bragg Jam was born. In 2009, in the middle of a recession, me, my wife Betsy, and our partner Chad Evans purchased the Rookery from longtime owner Jim Keith. In hindsight, we were gambling on the Rookery to defy the odds once again. We freshened her up a bit, leaned into a more family-friendly atmosphere, rolled out a new menu, and before long, the Rookery took flight once again. Those early years were a magical time. The Rookery and downtown were in lockstep as the city center began to blossom. After several years, we got so busy that we were able to expand into the old Thorpe's building. Come check out the Thorpe's storefront where we've wrapped the windows with our story. Many people tell us they had their first date at the Rookery and share memories of gathering there with friends and family. Many of them have signed their names on the Rook's hallowed walls. We've been blessed with support from this community beyond our wildest dreams. It's all of you that came down to get an almond burger, some onion rings, or a Jimmy Carter shake that made it all possible. So from us to the entire community, thank you for making the Rookery what it is today. We hope you guys will come down and celebrate with us. It's been a pleasure to serve you, and we hope to see you again soon.
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1: And where did you learn those vulgar jazz words? 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

Hey, hi guys. How's it been? Yeah, I haven't been here in a bit. I know, it's crazy, right? So we're gonna try to do this how we normally do things. Welcome to Creekside Mornings for a beautiful, wonderful, fantastic Monday, September 21st, 2026, the year of our Lord. And just keeping it real simple so that we can start to work our way back into things. If you had yourself a great weekend. Then I'm happy for you. Charles Davis over here. Good morning to you. Hopefully you did have a great weekend. Hopefully you're having a great morning. once again, it seems like I come in here on Mondays recently and just say, we got lots to talk about because we do have a lot to talk about. Yeah, lots of things happened over the weekend. We'll kind of recap a lot of those things. We will. I will try to start to recap the week that was Americana Fest. In Las Vegas, Music City, whatever you want to call it. And we will we'll kind of discuss a bit of what happened Thursday with the show that I'm so glad, even though we had some technical difficulties for the live radio side, that I'm so glad that the stream was up so that you could watch the performance at the American Legion 82 in Nashville. And you got to see some of the stuff that I got to hear behind the scenes, because what you were seeing through the video might have been crazy for you. What was actually happening on stage was buck wild for me. Still trying to process, as I was just telling Aaron Buzzer. I am still trying to process. I'm not trying to process the past 2 weeks or so, because the past 2 weeks or so, if I really think about like 10 days, have been mind-blowing for me. Mind-blowing. And so, as I always do here, y'all are my therapist. y'all are my sounding boards for stuff. Y'all are the place that I get my thoughts and feelings out about things in its rawest form, because when I tell you all these things, I don't really have a filter on it, because it's y'all, other than cussing, because I want to cuss my nieces and nephews in the car. We ain't going to do that. But, yeah, we'll kind of discuss, once again, some of the things that were said, some of the magical conversations that were had in Nashville over the past week. And so we'll get into all that. We'll get you set up for this week. We'll talk about all those things. But right now, let's play some music from a man that I got to see while I was in Nashville, the incredible Mr. Oliver Wood. This is Get Out of My Life, Woman, here on the Creek.

0: 100.9 The Creek, the sound and soul of Central Georgia. That right there was the Wood Brothers. Get out of my life, woman. Leave. Immediately. Expeditiously. As T.I. would say. I'm here on Creekside Mornings. Charles Davis hanging out with you. Let me give you your weather real quick and let me tell you why I just went from a place of happiness to a place of full anger. It is currently 70 degrees outside in beautiful downtown Macon. We're going to have a high today of 90 degrees. Now, you will have some partly cloudy conditions expected around 4 p.m. Wind gusts up to about 4 miles per hour. It is saying we might get a little bit of rain later on this evening, but nothing too crazy. Rest of the week looks to be about the same. Temperature's going to get really cool. Oh, my Lord. Okay, so just preparing everybody for it. Apparently, shout out to my girl, Sam. 89 degrees tomorrow, maybe a little bit of rain. Wednesday, 83 degrees, maybe a little bit of rain. Thursday, 77 degrees, maybe a little bit of rain. But 77 degrees. And then the weekend looks really pretty mild as well. It really does. Highs in the low 80s. Huh? It's feeling kind of fallish, isn't it? Not yet. People still sweat. So, yeah, there is your weather for that. Now, let me tell you the reason why, and I don't know why I'm bringing him on the mic now, because I'm about to say bad things about him. The one and only Mr. Aaron Buzzer, who, see, this is what you do. You give them flowers, and then you burn the flowers and cut the heads off all the roses at the same time. I want to thank Aaron Buzzer for sitting in for me last week. Thank you, bro. I appreciate you for doing that, for holding down the fort.
1: We had fun.
0: I know y'all did. I know y'all did. Aaron. It's not your time to talk.
1: No, I want to say before you
0: cut admonish
1: like,
0: you
1: before you Brian Adams cut like a knife.
0: Uh huh.
1: I want to say thank you to Spencer Hawkins.
0: Yeah. Yeah.
1: To Billy Hennessy.
0: Yeah.
1: To Olivia Walter.
0: Yeah.
1: And to Chris Floor.
0: Uh huh. Yeah. But the last night you don't. Now.

0: You be silent. Because all those people I love all those people. Love all of them. So glad they came.
1: And Robert McDuffie.
0: Oh, Bobby. I love Mr. Bobby. And y'all had to, y'all were able to air the interview that I did with Chuck while we were out there.
1: Which was fantastic.
0: Chuck's awesome, man. He's just so great.
1: What a show Saturday, too.
0: I was like, oh, I know it was. I know it was because, as I said in the interview, you don't normally get to see Chuck Lavelle by himself. And that's the reason why it was special to him, because he is the band leader's band leader. I said that in the interview. He's the musical director's musical director. He's done that for everybody. So he's always surrounded by people. So this, for this to be just Chuck and a piano, man, come on. Yeah, that's crazy. So shout out to them. Love all of them. But I did see you had one guest on my show. And let me reiterate, you had one guest on my show that really cut to the core of me. I have received, I just shush. This is not your time to talk. I am the captain now. I've had the luxury of getting, and I see, now I feel bad for admonishing you for this because you set this all up in the first place. Am I going to say this? Sure, why not? I don't care because this is how open we are. There was a moment where your boy mentally was a little rough, okay? A couple years ago. I was having a moment, okay? And I get a package from one of my favorite people in the world, hosts a podcast called All Fantasy Everything, and his name is Sean Jordan. And Sean sent me a construction paper message done in crayon and marker, saying some great things. He sent me a t-shirt that I cannot say the name of what's on the t-shirt, but just know, meant a lot to my heart. And Sean's great. He's a great guy. He's Buck, as he would say. Everything's dank to Sean. And great comedian.
1: He's stoked on you.
0: Stoked about the guy. Girl Dad has a great special out there. Go check that out. Listen to All Fantasy Everything. But you had Sean Jordan on my show. And I wasn't here to say everything that I just said about Sean. To Sean. And can't even lie. A little salty. A little lace, salt, and vinegar about it. A little funny about it. A little funky about it. Now you can speak.
1: It was.
0: And there's that. Oh, I'm sorry.
1: It was awesome to have Sean on.
0: I know it was.
1: He is absolutely fantastic. I said it on the air. And I'll say it again because I mean it when the guest isn't even here.
0: Yeah.
1: Funniest comedian out there right now.
0: He's great.
1: Period, bar none.
0: Sean's great.
1: Also has a podcast called It's Nice to Be Nice. And so we wanted to talk positively. Yeah. I didn't steal your clothes to every show where what your girl Tabitha Brown says. But I wanted to end the week on a positive note.
0: Okay.
1: And get people thinking positively going into the weekend. So who's the most positive person we have ever encountered?
0: Sean Jordan.
1: Sean Cougar Mellon Jordan.
0: Yes, that's
1: so him. He was in the Eastern time zone. It worked out beautifully.
0: Sure.
1: And I will tell you this.
0: Sure.
1: He said...
0: He's going to try to butter me up, my people listening.
1: He
0: go ahead,
1: said...
0: Go ahead.
1: Huh. Time zone doesn't matter. You could call me anytime.
0: Call me baby.
1: So if you would like to have Sean join you, we could set that up, bruv.
0: Ooh, I will set some. Hold on. I have not done this in a minute. Cone of silence. Of course so. And I drove him out of the room. Yes, your boy is back. No, I would love that. No, he's great. He is really just a really positive guy. He's funny as hell. But he is literally one of the most positive guys that I've ever heard. And like I said, the message that he sent to me was just, it was just great. And I will always love Sean Jordan. So it was great that you got to have Mental Air and the people around here got to hear him. So awesome with that. So I'm still happy. Now I can continue back on the mode that I was on. And we will do that when we come back as we start to talk about all the things that happened last week and some mind-blowing things that happened at the American Legion 82 in Nashville. Right now, some Rhiannon Giddens for you. Carolina Rain, you're in the Greek.

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0: 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That was the great, incredible Lucinda Williams with Concrete and Barbed Wire here on Creekside Morning. So, let's start to recap last week, shall we? Left here Tuesday afternoon, and I'm going to say some things that I know we are an intergalactic show. Everybody's not from here that listens, so I'm going to say some things that only people from around here will get in some parts of this soliloquy. Your hair looks good today, Anthony. I just want you to know that. I just feel like I need to. I mean, you give people flowers while they can still smell them. And Anthony Ennis, good morning, Anthony.
1: I appreciate that. Good morning.
0: You walked around the corner. I just went, that hair is.
1: It's getting there, man.
0: It's looking good. It's luxurious.
1: I used conditioner this morning.
0: Come on, now.
1: You know,
0: hair and skin routines.
1: Also, people need to know you're not supposed to wash your hair every day. White people.
0: Look,
1: I'm just gonna say that. You should wash your hair just a few times a week. And then you should really only condition it like once a week. Sorry, I got Charles over here. He can't talk. It's true, though, right? Like, I ain't trying to give out black hair tips.
0: Well, no, because it wouldn't be all the way legit because I'm not black. But I get, no. Okay, well, thank you for passing on the information to the people.
1: Yeah, people that wash their hair every day. And I've done it for a long time.
0: You're stripping the oils and things
1: exactly.
0: out of your hair and you don't
1: no,
0: want to
1: granted,
0: do that.
1: If you're outside, you're sweating your butt
0: yeah,
1: off.
0: That's
1: and
0: a different
1: that's a whole different story. But
0: yeah.
1: if you're just hanging out.
0: No.
1: And I was sick last week.
0: Bathe, you know, though.
1: Yeah, yeah. No, take a bath. Wash up.
0: Don't be Ashton Kutcher out here.
1: Yeah. Okay. Look. Take that washcloth where the sun don't shine.
0: As you take a bath. There's a word before bath that my grandma used to say.
1: We'll just say French bath.
0: Yeah, a Saint bath. There you, look at you.
1: Yeah,
0: sophisticated.
1: But wash your hair a few times a week, and then this morning I conditioned it, and I was feeling good. I had my hat in the car, and I was like, nah.
0: No, today is not a hat day.
1: My hair is looking good. Yeah, no, it feels good too.
0: See, I always kind of
1: like, you can't see this on the radio, but Charles is actually reaching over and touching it right now.
0: It's luxurious. It's silky. Right now, I don't know what kind of conditioner you use. It feels like Vidal Sassoon or something
1: Jojo
0: expensive.
1: Jojoba oil.
0: Oh, something. Look at you. Okay, now? No, I was, before I commented on Anthony's
1: anyway,
0: hair. Which
1: sorry.
0: Is luxurious. No, totally fine.
1: Sidetracked here.
0: I was telling the people I was going to say some things that only locals will understand. And by mean locals, I mean people that live in the state of Georgia. Uh-huh. Left here on Tuesday, and I must have picked the perfect timing to leave here on Tuesday.
1: Okay.
0: Because, let me tell you what happened for me. I missed Hudson Bridge Eagle Landing traffic.
1: Okay.
0: I missed Atlanta traffic.
1: Okay.
0: I missed Chattanooga traffic.
1: That's the impressive one.
0: And I missed Nashville traffic. The whole ride up there. Nice. Bruh, it was crazy. Okay.
1: So like 5.5 hours turned into like 4 hours?
0: About 4:45.
1: Yeah, four and a half.
0: Yeah. Yeah, because yeah. I didn't get stuck. I wasn't sitting somewhere in 25-mile-per-hour traffic on the interstate.
1: For no reason.
0: For no reason.
1: That's the thing. It's always for no reason.
0: For no reason, no accidents, nothing like that. I ran into none of that on the way up. On the way back, I think the only thing I ran into was Atlanta traffic, but I left early Friday morning, so I was dealing with Friday morning Atlanta traffic.
1: Well, I was going to say, also, it's Friday. Like, you pretty much got traffic all day long.
0: So,
1: Friday's
0: but that was really the only thing. Chattanooga wasn't bad on Friday
1: Well, don't
0: morning.
1: Say it, but off-air, you're going to tell me what time that was.
0: I will. Yeah. I will.
1: Don't share the golden hour with these people.
0: Because I found the golden hour, my guy. I found it. But no, it was great. Got into Nashville at a reasonably decent time.
1: Yeah.
0: On Tuesday, got into town, got everything I needed, multiple ways. Got everything I needed to get done on Tuesday because we had a big day coming up on Wednesday where your Macon boys showed out really well for their TV debut in Nashville.
1: Yeah, yeah.
0: Okay, shouts out to a ton of people. Marissa Rogers, Visit Macon, Susie Cowan of The Creek, Lisa Love of the Georgia Music Foundation, Hubble Beasley dealing with all the Mercer things.
1: Now, Hubble was looking pretty fly with his glasses on, his hair slicked back. I saw some pictures.
0: We was right. Like I said, we walked into Today in Nashville.
1: Yeah.
0: It's the TV show that we did down there. And for that

0: And everybody's good. Justin Andrews, yeah. Drew Jennings, Danny Chicaro, and Ethan Hamlin. And Caleb was there. We just couldn't have him play drums. We all.
1: It's okay, Caleb, go. Yeah.
0: And they had a drum set. They've got this beautiful Gibson setup. I'll show you the picture that I got. It's a beautiful setup that they've got over there. It's Nashville. You should figure that. But Jamaican boys showed themselves really well. They were really surprised and kind of shocked at kind of what we brought to the show. Me and the guys did one song on TV. It was interesting. I was talking to their director, who's also the news director for them, and I was like, yeah, it's kind of different for me to see a morning show on the TV side versus a morning show on the radio side. And they got a lot of nice sets over there. Like, they had, like, in a small space, I mean, there was like four sets.
1: Yeah.
0: And then, which is absolutely crazy. And so we did that on Wednesday. I got to see Amy Grant on Tuesday night.
1: I saw the picture, yeah.
0: She still got it.
1: Yeah.
0: I mean, Amy Grant sounds phenomenal. She was over at 3rd and Lindley, Lindsay. I think Maggie Rose played right after her. But that was very cool. Wednesday night was the Americana Awards. And
1: yep. I watched some of those.
0: And it was...
1: You got to see Robert Plant in person.
0: Robert Plant was there. And one of the things that nobody was really expecting, because if you knew beforehand, they were going to be giving Dolly Parton the Lifetime Achievement Award at the Americana Awards, but she passes, so they had to make an adjustment. Well, when I saw it, I went, okay, so instead of Dolly, they're going to do Tom Petty and the Heartbreakers. Okay, cool. And then it comes time for the performance.
1: Yeah.
0: And here come the Heartbreakers out there. First time they've been on stage since Tom
1: Petty.
0: Yeah, 9 years.
1: Yeah, and I knew that they were coming because I knew a couple of the guys were showcasing some of the band members. Yeah.
0: So the Heartbreakers get on stage. First time they've been on stage like that since Tom passed.
1: I'm going to call him Mudcrutch.
0: And who walks out on stage with him? Chris Stapleton.
1: Yeah.
0: And Chris Stapleton, Tom, I'm not being disrespectful when I say this. Chris Stapleton and the Heartbreakers, whoa.
1: Yeah.
0: Like, whoa. It was, that thing was crazy. So if you got to see that, got to be a part of that.
1: You can go back and stream it. It is online if you go to social media.
0: Go, it's out there. Oh, because that was the moment.
1: I'm saying they have the Americana Association has the whole thing, 3 hours on the stream. Okay, cool. It's just the live stream is there.
0: So it was that was incredible, and so like I said, that was a great lead up to Thursday morning because Thursday was a day.
1: How are the biscuits?
0: We'll get to that in a sec.
1: I mean, they're all. I mean, it's Drew.
0: Come on, you know how the biscuits were.
1: Yeah, I know y'all ran out of food.
0: That part, and we'll get to that, and we'll get to the reason why we ran out of food when we come back and we talk about the actual event on Thursday. So right now, in honor of that, let's do some American Girl from Tom Petty and the Heartbreakers.

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1: This is Kevin Kinney from Driving and Crying.
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John Baptiste, if you don't sing, bruh. 100.9 The Creek, the sound and soul of Central Georgia. That was your current Americana Best Album of the Year Grammy Award winner, Mr. John Baptiste, off of that Grammy Award winning Americana album, Big Money, featuring who should have been my future ex-wife, Andra Day, with Lean on My Love. That song right there is so hard, I can't even deal with it, okay? Heard it on my ride, my

magical ride up to Atlanta. I think I was going through Atlanta when I heard this song, but as I was headed to Nashville, heard that song come up through my Spotify, and I went, you got to be kidding me. Like, why have I not heard this song? Why do I not remember this song off that album? So I was like, yep, we're playing that on Monday morning. As we continue to talk about it, so we've led up to the actual day, the event on Thursday at the American Legion 82, post 82, in beautiful Nashville, East Nashville, Tennessee, for Americana Fest, as we did our third rendition of the Macon Breakfast and Road Show with Visit Macon, The Creek, Georgia Music Foundation, Big House, Otis Redding, H&H, where we had a little food, have a little conversation, then we have some music. And every year it has continued to build, and we've started to get more and more people. And, man, it was packed out in that thing. We ran out of food, y'all. We ran out of food early because of so many people. Normally there's something lingering on the rest of the day, you know, most of the morning for the whole show. No, they came and they're ready to eat. And it was tons of people. It wasn't like everybody was, you know, hoarding 3-4 biscuits. No. It's just that the people who came in was a lot. And so, one, thank you to everybody who was spending time out in Nashville for Americana Fest, for coming and hanging out with us. And not only the patrons that decided to come out, but the musicians, because it has started to turn into a thing. I saw it last year and definitely this year, where a lot of just musicians were showing up. Singers, guitar players, bassists. Like, it was just, it was so cool to see all the people that were there. Shout out to J.B. Strauss that was there. Shout out to Will Tipton, who was there. Great musicians. Shout out to Oliver Wood, who was there. I saw Oliver very beginning of our run. Went over and spoke. Want to make sure I said thank you for all the kind words he had said about us. The text, which sounds weird, the text that me and him have exchanged over the past couple weeks. I was thanking him for that and all those kind words, and for showing up and coming to see us. And so we got the show kicked off. So glad. Like I said, we did have some technical difficulties not to get it live on the radio, but we did have it through the stream on our Facebook. So that was great for you all to see the show that way. And we're kicking, we're going, we're having a good time. And then Rick Lawler and Kevin Scott, of the bass player for Government Mule, Rick Lawler, Bruce Hampton, Colonel Bruce Hampton band, just phenomenal musicians. They were our first guests to jump on stage with us, and we did Desdemona, and they did Yield, Not Into Temptation, and Desdemona felt so good with them up there, just consummate musicians, great guys. And so we chatted a little bit as they were walking off stage, you know, like, thank you. They were like, man, y'all rock. And I was like, I appreciate that. And so we're going, and then we get ready for the D-O-double-G, Swamp Dog, to get up there with us, and his buddy Moogstar, which, come to find out, that Moogstar played with Cameo, like, word up, Cameo. Tastes like candy, that one, Cameo, for like 19 years, and he was jumping on stage. And I'll try to be as real as I can be with this, how it's filtering back through my brain. I don't know when Swamp Dog showed up. I don't know at what point of the show he showed up. Because I was performing and I couldn't really see. I'm normally very observant about when people are coming in, but I didn't know what he looked like. So I knew what he looked like, but it was from the cartoon version of Tales from the Tour Bus, which you ought to watch. I didn't know. So I called him up to the stage and I see older black gentleman walking across the stage, like, oh, okay, there's Swamp Dog. And he gets up on stage, and if you've seen the picture that is out there, like, the height difference between me and Swamp Dog is crazy. So he was looking up at me the whole time. But it wasn't the fact that he was looking up at me, it was the look on his face when he was looking at me, because he just walked on the stage and he just went, man, y'all are good. Appreciate that, Swamp Dog. Nah, man. He's like, Charles, you a bad man. Now, he didn't say man. He said another word. But the word that he used, I can't say for fear of losing my job and having a hefty FCC fine. Okay? But he said, Charles, you a bad. I said, shut your mouth.
Swamp Dog.

just talking about you, and I can dig it. He was just so, it was just how, it was almost like he didn't understand what he was saying because he was asking me so many questions. Charles. Yes, sir. How old are you? I told him, I was like, all right, cool, cool. You ain't been signed by nobody. No, sir, I haven't. Huh. Okay, well, we're going to have to do something about that. I'm going to have to write some stuff. We're going to have to do something. Swap dog. Anytime, any place. Okay, all right, cool. Damn, man, y'all, but you get everything out of a song. I try to, Swamp Dog, I try to. He's saying all this stuff in my mind. I'm losing it in my brain right now, going, okay, this is weird. Swamp Dog's going off about me. I don't know how long he's been here, but he's seen enough of the show to get it now. And then we get everything set up. Mookstar got his instrument set up, and we launch into Total Destruction, To Your Mind. Now, shout out to my boy, Bob Beattie, Long Live the ABB. Check out his podcast, check out his site. All Allman Brothers and Southern Rock and all that. He filmed the video of us doing Total Destruction with Swamp Dog. It's up on my Instagram. It's up a couple places right now. In the very beginning of the video, you can see when we start playing, I'm geeking out and I can't control myself. So I lean over to Evan and Ethan and you can see it. I can't remember exactly what I said, but whatever I said, I was in it. And all three of us just grow the biggest, cheesiest grins we could have on our faces with it. And it's just, you know, it was, yes, Dusty, I know everybody gets one. I'm still not going to say it. You ain't finna get me in trouble. I ain't finna do it. but we do it. And it was just a magical performance to be standing there next to such a legend performing that song. Was so great. And we did one more song after that. We did Try Low Tenderness as we close out our shows most of the time with that song. And we get done and I walk off stage and, you know, we want to get a picture and things like that. And I walk backstage and the businessman, because as I heard Marty Stewart say in the Ken Burns doc, the great thing about Nashville and the great thing about Nashville songwriters is that it's not just about the music, it's about their business as well. And Nashville has always been about the business, right? So I walk back there, and Swamp Dog has his briefcase out, and it's open. And he's going through it, and he's going, hey, Charles, come here. I said, yes, sir. I was like, thank you again so much. I said, man, y'all are great, man. Y'all are really good. Hey, we got to do some things. We got to get some things done. All right, Swamp Dog, I appreciate you. What's the name of the band again? Making Music Review. All right, Making Music Review. And he's writing all this kind of stuff down and just writing down little notes and stuff like that. And he just goes, Charles, put your number in my phone. and my brain kind of goes, excuse me. I didn't say it out loud. But he's like, yeah, put your number in my phone. Okay. So Swamp Dog hands me his phone and I go to put my number in, and I was like, Swamp Dog, let me make sure that I got it locked in, so I got you locked in on my side. Now, that was not for him. Had I put my number in his phone and he never called me, it's whatever, but I needed to call him from my phone. From his phone to mine, just to make sure that I had that I had locked in his number and that it was always there and I could lock him in my phone as Swamp Dog in my phone. And then me and Swamp Dog talked for like 30 minutes. And he's just asking stuff about me, which is crazy. Just asking stuff. And asking about the journey and asking me about, you know, how this all came to be. And it was very cool to talk to him. And once again, some of the things that he said to me, just like I told you with Mrs. Elmer Redding last week, not for public consumption, but just understand that he said a couple things to me that will forever stay with me. And it's kind of, made me do a lot of thinking. Can't say it hasn't, because it has. And I think that's just the result of the past like 10 days or so that I've been trying to process between everything with the Blind Willie McTell Music Festival, the King of Soul Music Festival, TV in Nashville, and then the Americana Fest show. Past 10 days have been crazy. And

my thoughts aren't settled on it. And maybe that's the whole thing. They're not supposed to be right now. It's a lack of process. If you've heard, if you were privy to the things that I've been privy to, it's lack of process. And I don't know. It's to say comfortably that the past 10 days have been one of the craziest stretches in my life is a safe bet. It really is, because as I put on my IG post, the kid in me that always wanted to sing is freaking out by all the conversations that I've had. He's freaking out. Because that kid didn't expect to hear the things that he's heard. That kid had no clue. He just wanted to sing. That's all he's ever wanted to do. And to hear some things, whew, has been amazing. So shouts out to everybody at Americana Fest. Shouts out to the American Legion Post 82 in East Nashville. Shouts out to Georgia Music Foundation, Visit Macon, The Creek, the Allman Brothers, the Foundation, The Big House, the Otis Redding Foundation, everybody and anybody affiliated with our time in Nashville. It was great. As you can hear in my voice, it's a little rough because your boy did some singing. We did some singing while we was out there, but it seems to have paid off, at least preliminarily. So we'll see. Anyway, when we come back, we'll talk about all the things that are happening this week, though. Talk about some things that happened, but, you know, we'll get to that in a second. But in honor, and I told him I would do this. I was like, Swamp Dog, I'm going to talk about you for a good little minute, my guy, on Monday morning. And a promise is a promise. So let's pass it off to the legendary Swamp Dog with the song that we had the opportunity to do with him. This is Total Destruction to Your Mind here on The Creek.

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100.9 The Creek, real music and real radio, trampled by turtles, featuring Leanne Rimes, Out of Time here on Creekside Mornings. This weekend was great. One minor thing that we didn't have was a Mercer win, but they did play valiantly as they traveled up to Atlanta to play Georgia Tech. Did come up with a loss, 44-11. That's fine. It's okay. Kind of figured that might be the case, but as we said with Rick Cameron on last Tuesday, hopefully everybody's healthy and things of that nature. We will find out about that as Rick will be with us tomorrow as our guest once again to talk about the game they have coming up this week. As he said, last week had Georgia Tech this week, and then they will be traveling to the great state of Texas to take on Abilene Christian on this upcoming Saturday, and we will talk to him about that matchup on tomorrow's show. Today, if you want to, you can catch up with all the sports news that you need with Creekside Sports starting at 1 p.m. with the great Daniel Shirley, Steve Norris, and the rest of the crew. They'll have lots to talk about. The Braves clinched the division, so we'll take that. You know, that those were good things that happened in the city of Atlanta on this weekend. Just going to say a little bit of this now just so I can get out my own frustration. Georgia won, so shouts out to them for winning. If you are Georgia fan, then Georgia Tech, yeah, you know, congrats to you, you know, yeah, do all that.

But the professional football team in Atlanta is, we're playing for the number one pick, apparently. Because, we looked real bad yesterday. Real bad. We don't have a quarterback, and that's what I've been saying forever. Falcons don't have a quarterback, and it showed. And you would go Charles, but they got four quarterbacks on their roster. I know they do. And we still don't have one that's any good. Jack Stroud, I'm not going to put that on Stroud because he wasn't ready, and we all knew he wasn't ready. We just needed to see something outside of Cooper Rush. But we knew Jack Stroud wasn't ready, and he showed that yesterday. So, okay, Jack, cool. Let's go back to work. Let's go back in the lab. Let's get you right if you're going to be something in this league. So I'm not going to do all that on Jack. On the other three, I will. Cooper Rush wasn't going to do anything. And so that's that. He was not a viable solution to the problem. Michael Penix is, I'll say it, I don't believe he's that dude. I don't believe he's the guy. This is supposed to be the year that you actually got to see what Michael Penix was going to be and see if you need to build around the future. And then we made and I love Matt Ryan, but we made the stupid decision to bring in Tua Tagovailoa, an injury-prone quarterback on a team that already has an injury-prone quarterback. So, yeah. We've got four on the roster. We don't have one that's capable of playing the position the way it needs to be played. That I know for sure. So it's just my thoughts. I know Daniel Shirley would have more. He has more connections than I do. He works with the Athletic, for God's sake. So he can get all the information that we need. And you can hear all that starting at 1 p.m. here on The Creek. Right now, how about some John Prine, In Spite of Ourselves, here on The Creek.

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0: Shane Taylor, Jewett Tucker, and Ralph Skipper had quite the challenge ahead, but they would persevere as downtown began to shutter its windows. The Rookery became a community gathering place, ground zero for nightlife. Many local musicians would play its stage, and some famous ones too, like Widespread Panic in 87. In 98, local musicians came together at the Rookery to celebrate the life of Braxton Tate Bragg,
1: and Bragg Jam was born.
0: In 2009, in the middle of a recession, me, my wife Betsy, and our partner Chad Evans purchased the Rookery from longtime owner Jim Keith. In hindsight, we were gambling on the Rookery to defy the odds once again. We freshened her up a bit, leaned into a more family-friendly atmosphere, rolled out a new menu, and before long, the Rookery took flight once again. Those early years were a magical time. The Rookery and downtown were in lockstep as the city center began to blossom. After several years, we got so busy that we were able to expand into the old Thorpe's building. Come check out the Thorpe storefront where we've wrapped the windows with our story. Many people tell us they had their first date at the Rookery and share memories of gathering there with friends and family. Many of them have signed their names on the Rook's hallowed walls. We've been blessed with support from this community beyond our wildest dreams. It's all of you that came down to get an almond burger, some onion rings, or a Jimmy Carter shake that made it all possible. So from us to the entire community, thank you for making the Rookery what it is today. We hope you guys will come down and celebrate with us. It's been a pleasure to serve you, and we hope to see you again soon.
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Soul is the sound, making joy is the town. WNEX really lays it down. Love that station. I love them porcupine meat too.

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1: Official sources were today sad to announce the separation of Simon Swafford and his wife, Eleanor, after 17 hours of marriage. It is understood the split is due to musical differences.
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2: Welcome in to your Monday Lunch with Lane, presented by Lane Southern Orchards. I am back in the saddle in my normal spot, 11 o'clock to 1 o'clock. It was a lot of fun hosting Creekside Mornings last week in Charles's absence, but it was also a lot of fun to turn things back over to the man with the plan, Charles Davis, and not be in this morning and come back to where I feel the most comfortable. Great show today coming up. Some great music on the way, as always. And a birthday wish to one of the most interesting men on the face of the planet. So stay tuned for that. But I do want to say a special hello to that which cut me off on my way to the gym this morning. A doe. A deer. A female deer. It is that time of year. So if you're driving earlier in the day or late afternoon, early evening, just keep your eyes out for wildlife as they're moving around, because there's a lot of movement out there. And I saw this deer at a place where I've never seen deer before. So just keep an eye out. Whether you're here in town, whether you're out of town, that's wear your corrective lenses so you can be fully engaged in the driving process. So shout out to the deer. I'm glad I didn't hit you, because that would have been bad for everybody involved. Let's kick things off today with brand new music from Ian Noe.

Johnny Cash and June Carter Cash and Jackson. Of course, it's Johnny and June Carter. It is 100.9 The Creek. It's going to be a warm one today. Chance of a spotty shower later on today, but very small chance. And, you know, I'm really looking forward to the weekend for a variety of reasons. But let's just say I'm really looking forward to Thursday when we see a high of 75, 76, 77, somewhere in that neighborhood, and a low Thursday of 59 degrees. Low Friday, 57. Low Saturday, 57. Coming up, really, starting, let's say, Wednesday, we've got lows in the 60s for a prolonged period of time. So I don't feel bad having made that pot of chili yesterday. Maybe we're into fall. Maybe it really does feel like football season, and you can think about sitting in the stands and not sweating profusely, but it's still going to be comfortable as you're watching football. Here's Jontavious Willis as we continue on with music right here on Lunch with Lane. It's Liquor on 100.9 The Creek.

John Moreland, It Don't Suit Me Like Before on 100.9 The Creek. Here's Adeem the artist, fervent for the hunger. It is Lunch with Lane right here on the Sound and Soul of Central Georgia.

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I really like the way that song ends. It's a lot of fun. That's the Jayhawks, Keeping Our Heads Above Water on 100.9 The Creek. It is Monday. It is the start to the work week.

And I guess, you know, it's Monday. But yours truly is in a good mood because after watching a really, really, really terrible game, my Vikings are 2-0. So I'll take 4 field goals total in the game if you come out with a win. But boy, that game was bad. And a lot of weather. The ball was very slippery. Driving rain. Not so driving like it was in Tampa. Holy buckets. When they showed the highlights or lowlights or video, I guess we'll just call it video, of the weather that was causing the huge delay down in Tampa between or for the game between the Buccaneers and the Browns, I thought it was a hurricane. And as Spencer said last week when he was in, probably lesser chance of a hurricane. It was just a wild storm that blew through Tampa. So that it was interesting. There were a lot of delays and a lot of lightning that happened both in college football and professional football yesterday. But in my game, there were no delays. It was just boring. But I liked the results. And I'll tell you something that I did throughout the entire game, and I was called on some thought process that I have, a poor thought process that I have, but I think it's a fan's thought process and maybe a male thought process. I'll tell you about that in just a minute. Here's the Band of Heathens right now. Last Minute Man on 100.9 The Creek.

Jeremy Ivey, things could get much worse on the sound and soul of Central Georgia. I mentioned just a minute ago that I was called on something. So yesterday, as I'm watching the Vikings and the Bears, I started, just because I had some things to do, I started in the kitchen, had the game on in the kitchen, and I was cleaning out a freezer and rearranging a few things and finishing up some dishes, and I had the game on, and I was watching, probably, if there's something weird in the freezer that isn't supposed to be there, it's because I was paying more attention to the game than I was to what I was doing in the freezer. So, to my family, I apologize if something's in the freezer that's not supposed to be in the freezer. Or if all of a sudden we've got thawed frozen vegetables or something like that that I put in the fridge. But I finished up my work, and then it was in the third quarter or so,

And then I just stood in the kitchen and found things to do in the kitchen because at that point the Vikings were leading. And I didn't want to change my course of action because I know very well that I have nothing to do with the outcome of the game. However, it convinced me that I'm wrong, that I don't have something to do with the outcome of the game. And I was telling my oldest daughter that I couldn't leave the kitchen until the game was over. And she looked at me like I was crazy. And maybe I am. And she said, "Dad, you do realize that you have no control over what happens in this game, period. And also, you're in Macon. That game's in Chicago. What are you doing?" And I said, I totally hear your point. Absolutely valid point. But I cannot change my course. I'm going to stay in the kitchen until this game is over. And so I did. And I cleaned and organized some cupboards. And luckily for me, the game was kind of ho-hum. It wasn't the greatest game to watch. So I could pay some attention to organizing cupboards and still have the game on and still watch, because it wasn't some sort of, you know, high-scoring affair. It was a defensive struggle, a defensive battle, and a struggle with the weather. I think, in my estimation, I think that's a male problem, much more so than females. I haven't encountered as many females who have that feeling like they are part of the team, like their actions are influential as they're watching on TV. And I absolutely, in part of my brain, I realize that I have no bearing on the game. But there's another part of my brain that says I absolutely do. So I did it, and it worked. And it's going to continue to work until it doesn't. Here's Bobby Gentry right now in Mississippi Delta on 100.9 The Creek.

recorded right here at the Creek. That's Tyler Childers and Lady May. Here's Orville Peck right now, the latest from him. It's Too Little Too Late on 100.9 The Creek.

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1: Okay, wait. No, I got one about this, too. I have, like, six ideas. The third one's about this.

Jamestown Revival's Juniper and Gin on 100.9 The Creek. I mentioned earlier in the show, in the first hour of Lunch with Lane, presented by Lane Southern Orchards, that one of the most interesting men is celebrating a birthday today. One of the most unique men, one of the most... 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Celebrating 76 years old today, the great Bill Murray. So happy birthday to Bill Murray. Also, happy birthday to Faith Hill. Happy birthday to Curly Ambrose. And happy 79th birthday to author Stephen King as well. Here's Hound Dog Taylor, Give Me Back My Wig on 100.9 The Creek.

Adam writes, down on the E on 100.9 The Creek, I hope that you had an awesome weekend. I hope that maybe you had an opportunity to go see the great Chuck Lavelle at the Piedmont Grand Opera House. And just a reminder, tonight, the Macon Mercer Symphony Orchestra opens their sixth season this evening at the Piedmont Grand Opera House. Thank you again to Robert McDuffie for joining us on Creekside Mornings on Friday to talk about this season, to talk about what an awesome orchestra this is that has come together here in Macon. One of the finest orchestras you're going to find anywhere. So, great opportunity to hear some wonderful music performed by students, performed by professionals from the Atlanta Symphony, all coming together. That's at the Piedmont Grand Opera House this evening. You can still get tickets. Use the word CREEK for 25% off your ticket order as well. So, still opportunity to hear great music. And then, Friday, I would be in T-R-O-U-B-L-E trouble if I didn't remind you, Travis Tritt performing live at the Macon City Auditorium Friday evening right here in downtown Macon as well. Here's the latest from Johnny Blue Skies and the Dark Clouds. We'll see blue skies, no dark clouds today. 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

Yeah, Mumford & Sons. I love that song. That's Rushmere right here on the Sound and Soul of Central Georgia. As I'm looking back at things that happened on this day, as I always do, I get to reference one of the best jokes of all time by telling you that in 1936, Spanish fascist junta appointed Francisco Franco as Generalissimo and Supreme Commander, which allows me to tell you that Generalissimo Francisco Franco is still dead. Here's John Prine in Spanish Pipe Dream on 100.9 The Creek.

St. Paul and the Broken Bones and The Last Dance on 100.9 The Creek. Also looking back on this day in history, in 1937, on September 21st, J.R.R. Tolkien's The Hobbit was published in London. 1937. And this is a safe space, right? I've never read it. It's on my list, but I've never read it. I started to read it in high school. It wasn't a required reading. Then I started to read it. I have it, but I've never actually start to finish read The Hobbit, which I realize I need to do. And I will do. It's on my list. It's in the queue, but I've never read The Hobbit. And you could have told me it was published in 1754, and I would have said, okay, yeah, absolutely. But 1937. So The Hobbit is not even 100 years old. That's wild to me. And maybe it's just because I haven't read it and haven't been as plugged in on that. But yeah, it's mind-blowing to me that it's less than 100 years old. But if you're a Hobbit fan, if you're a fan of the movies and all of the things, you can celebrate today, because in 1937, The Hobbit was first published. Here's Willie Nelson right now as we continue on with music. It's George On My Mind on 100.9 The Creek.

There's Wanda Jackson. You know I'm no good on 100.9 The Creek. I want to give you a special preview of what's coming up on Creekside Sports. Coming up at 1 o'clock, Daniel was in Oxford for the Ole Miss LSU game. He made it out safely, and I hope that he will tell you about his return experience, because he used the phrase can of sardines as he was texting me yesterday on his return trip from Oxford to home. And I hope, Daniel, if you're listening, please tell the story. Very interesting experience. A lot happened in college football over the weekend. A lot happened in pro football over the weekend. So stay tuned. And we're winding down the MLB season. So Daniel and Steve, I'm sure, will be talking about the Braves as well. I will look forward to seeing you right back here at 11 o'clock tomorrow morning. Here's the Womack Sisters right now, If I Let You, on 100.9 The

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2: Hi, this is Wes Griffith from the Mainhand Group. This is a very special year for us because the Rookery, born July 1st, 1976, is celebrating 50 years. The previous year, the Macon Mall opened, which changed the face of downtown virtually overnight. Original owners, Sandy Taylor, Jewett Tucker, and Ralph Skipper, had quite the challenge ahead, but they would persevere as downtown began to shutter its windows. The Rookery became a community gathering place, ground zero for nightlife. Many local musicians would play its stage, and some famous ones too, like Widespread Panic in 87. In 98, local musicians came together at the Rookery to celebrate the life of Brax and Tate Bragg, and Bragg Jam was born. In 2009, in the middle of a recession, me, my wife Betsy, and our partner Chad Evans purchased the Rookery from longtime owner Jim Keith. In hindsight,

0: who are gambling on the rookery to defy the odds once again. We freshened her up a bit, leaned into a more family-friendly atmosphere, rolled out a new menu, and before long, the rookery took flight once again. Those early years were a magical time. The rookery and downtown were in lockstep as the city center began to blossom. After several years, we got so busy that we were able to expand into the old Thorpe's building. Come check out the Thorpe storefront where we've wrapped the windows with our story. Many people tell us they had their first date at the rookery and share memories of gathering there with friends and family. Many of them have signed their names on the Rook's hallowed walls. We've been blessed with support from this community beyond our wildest dreams. It's all of you that came down to get an almond burger, some onion rings, or a Jimmy Carter shake that made it all possible. So from us to the entire community, thank you for making the rookery what it is today. We hope you guys will come down and celebrate with us. It's been a pleasure to serve you, and we hope to see you again soon.
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3: 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Ow!

Welcome in. Daniel Shirley here. No Steve today. He'll be back tomorrow. We were going to have somebody sitting in today, but he actually couldn't make it. So going to be just me today. Caitlin's here as well. She's not going to be on the air. She doesn't want to do it, so I'm not going to make her do it. But we appreciate everybody being here. Hope everybody had a great weekend. Caitlin and I were talking about some of the football she was watching, and there was a ton of it. So we're going to get into it. I was sitting here last night, and Joe Finkelstein was gonna be here. I hope I'm saying his name right. I need to ask him that. If it's Finkelstein or Finkelstein, I gotta make sure I get that right. And I thought he said, I can't come tomorrow. I said, oh, that's fine. I mean, things happen. People have lives. We get it. And I thought, well, who can I get to sit in? It's late, short notice. It's late. And then I thought, there's just so much to talk about. I don't really need anybody else to be here. So it's just me today. You're going to hear me ranting and raving. But also, we did put on social media for a couple of posts, and hopefully people will share their thoughts. What were your thoughts about what you saw this weekend? And actually, we have our first one from Kelly. Kelly in the Dakotas has responded, and if I can get it to pull up here. But what were your thoughts about what you saw this weekend in college football? What were your thoughts about what you saw on the Falcons? How excited are you about the playoffs with the Braves? Because that's coming up. And we're going to talk about that as well. Darren on Facebook says, make Strand the starter for now until Penix's status is straightened out. So we'll find out. Maybe that's what they do. I mean, that might be the answer. And we'll talk about the Falcons coming up later in the segment. But yeah, so if you want to go on our social media sites, let us know what you think. What you think about the Falcons, what you think about college football, the Braves, all that stuff, because there is a lot to get to. There's no doubt about that. And there always is going to be on this time of year on Monday, because we've got 3 days worth of stuff to catch up on. DeCravy on Twitter says, glad the wild card series at home. They will have a very tough draw, in my opinion, regardless of the team they play. San Diego has an incredible bullpen, and the Phillies are the Phillies. Well, the Phillies are also, yes, the Phillies are the Phillies, D. Thank you for that, and thank you for your comment. They're also, that's why they're so maddening, because they are the Phillies. And believe me, as a Phillies fan, they frustrate me to no end. But we have two guests today, Seth Emerson from The Athletic, who I was lucky enough to see Saturday in Oxford, got to sit next to him throughout that wild game that we saw in Oxford between LSU and Ole Miss. And we'll talk about that coming up later here on the show. I mean, that's not a local game, but I was there, so we will talk about it. It was the center of the college universe for a week, maybe even longer than that, but definitely for a week, unlike many games that we see during a season. You know, Texas Ohio State was a big game, but I don't know that it was the center of the college universe. I think everybody watched at least part of this game Saturday, even if you're not a fan of either team, just because of all the garbage going around it. Lane Kiffin, I mean, he's such a, I can't say what I want to call him on the air. He's just so arrogant. And even after the game, he's telling Ole Miss fans, you're welcome, for like him making this a big game. It's just, everything is about him. But anyway, we'll talk about that game coming up later. So Seth will join us at 1:30, and then Randy Kennedy will join us at 2:30. So we'll talk a lot of college football with them. We'll do a lot of college football here on the show. We'll talk the state teams coming up on the next segment.

or in the next segment. But right now we're going to talk high school football here to get us going. What a Friday night. Just great games all around. A lot of excitement. And maybe not great games, I'm sorry, as far as the score, but great performances. And nowhere was that more evident than over at Thompson Stadium. Howard beats Baldwin 49-43. They were up 35-8 at halftime. And I went to

this was the toughest week to make a decision for, and they were on the, and there are other great performances as well, and I'll get into some of those. But this was the toughest week, and they were on the same team. And it was Tashaun Poole and Xavion DeSager. And DeSager passed for 325 yards, 7 touchdowns. And you say, how's he not the player of the week? Well, Tashaun Poole had 9 catches for 245 yards and 6 of those touchdowns. And he had 7 tackles in this game. And again, this was 35-8 at halftime, Howard. They win 49-43. They led 49-27 with 5.5 minutes left to play and had to hold off this crazy, wild comeback by the Baldwin Braves. So what a great win for Howard. They win their region opener. And, you know, we're starting to see the city teams compete. And it's not perfect. I mean, Central won the first 2 games. They've lost their last 2 games. Whatever. You know, Rutland's lost a couple of games. They lost. We had Coach Williams on. They lost Friday. But these teams are competing. And that it's been a while since we've seen that from the Bibb County school teams. And that's great to see. So Howard wins its region opener. And again, they're in the same region with Mary Persons and Peach and Westside. But just a terrific way to start region play. Howard's 2-2 right now. And we're working on getting Coach Porter on the show at some point this week. So we'll talk to him about that. But some of the other just terrific performances that we saw on Friday night. And again, we had Thursday night game 2 with Northeast. And you know, Jordan Wiggins had another big game in that. He had 4 touchdowns, 2 rushing, 2 passing. And he just continues to roll. For Warner Robins, they beat Union Grove 69-22. Chandler Dyson passed for 134 yards and 3 touchdowns, and he rushed for a touchdown. A.J. Alexander had 184 yards. And Tavius Hawkins had 2 rushing touchdowns and a receiving touchdown. Jones County wins. Laquan Pendleton ran for 164 yards and 2 touchdowns. East Lawrence beats Metter. Jeremiah Roser had 12 tackles for the East Lawrence defense. Miles Burke had a 70-yard kickoff return, and Major Floyd had a 45-yard punt return. So a lot of good from the special teams there. So, yeah, there was just all those kinds of games. Noah Parker for Macon County rushed for 213 yards and 3 touchdowns. So just a fun weekend. Fun Friday night. I went to Tattnall. Tate Morris ran for a couple touchdowns for Tattnall and had 12 tackles. They beat Crawford County. I went over to Stratford, and Stratford won 49-14 over Westfield. Tucker Johnston passed for 191 yards. Morris Butler had 107 yards and 2 touchdowns. Aaron Jefferson rushed for 4 touchdowns for Stratford. So it was just there was a lot going on Friday night. And, you know, obviously we want to spotlight those local players, and the high school guys for sure. That's kind of what we're hoping to do here on the show. But, but congratulations to Tayshaun Poole. He's our player of the week for his performance against Baldwin. And we're working on getting Coach Porter on the show at some point to talk about him and his team winning its region opener. And that was just a fun weekend. Coming up this weekend, we've got two Thursday games. And again, Howard plays Thursday. They play at Spalding on Thursday, and then Northeast and Rutland play over at the Ed DeFore complex. So we'll have a lot of fun coming up this weekend. There's a lot of the local teams are at home. Oh, wait, I'm looking ahead to next week. I am totally looking ahead to the following week. Here's the games this week. I've already put those on our website. If you go to streamthecreek.com, those are on our website. There is a Thursday game, a Central and Southwest game.

0: And that game is over at Thompson. Northeast plays Lamar County. That might be for the region title in that one. That's going to be a must-see game. That game will be over at Thompson Stadium. FPD and Stratford play each other over at FPD. That huge rivalry game. Tattnall and Mount DeSales play each other. So the GIAA city schools are all playing each other this weekend. So we're gonna have a fun Friday night. And we are now to that point, especially in the GHSA, where we're getting into all the region games. So that's when things really, really get serious for these high school football teams. All right, well, let's take a break. We'll come back. We'll get into some college football, what we saw this weekend. Then we'll talk with Seth Emerson from The Athletic and get his thoughts on Georgia, the Georgia-Oklahoma game coming up this weekend, and what he saw in Oxford. We'll do all that right after this.
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0: Welcome back. Daniel here. Thanks for joining us. Steve will be back tomorrow, or at least I believe he'll be back tomorrow. He's supposed to be. We'll see how that plays out. And if he's not, we'll see if we can get somebody to sit in for him. We do have three good guests tomorrow. I love our Tuesday lineup. Clay Brown from the House and Home Journal will join us. Coach Taylor, Joel Taylor from the Mercer Bears, and we'll talk to him about his team and what he saw from his team up in Atlanta on Saturday against Georgia Tech. We'll talk about that in a minute. And then David Hale from ESPN. And Got to see David.

Saturday in Oxford. So that was really cool to see him. I haven't seen him in a while. We got to sit and talk for a little bit and at, before the game, and you know, kind of a proud Papa moment seeing David and being with Seth Emerson from The Athletic. Those two guys both worked for me a couple of times, both at the Albany Herald and here at the Macon Telegraph. And then Seth and I've obviously worked together a couple of more places. So really cool to see them and to see other folks too. That's saw Danny Reed, which was awesome. Danny is now working at Westwood One, and we had him on the show a few weeks ago, and it was great to see him in Oxford. That was the game he was calling on Saturday for Westwood One. So got to chat with him for a little bit as well. So that was a fun Saturday for sure. A long Saturday, and we'll talk about that coming up. But it was a really, really fun Saturday of college football. Georgia beats Arkansas 45-17. They ran for 254 yards. Gunnar Stockton's 10 of 13, 147 yards, and he threw and he ran for 97 yards. You look at those stats and you go, eh, he didn't play that well, or he didn't do a whole lot. Well, I don't think he had to. That was kind of the point, was they were in control of this game. And I saw some people on social media, on our site, saying some things about the game. And look, I did not watch that game start to finish. I have gone back and watched a little bit of the highlights because I was on the road for a lot of that game to get down to Oxford. You win a conference game on the road by 28 points. I think you're starting to get a little nitpicky if you're complaining about that game. I just, I've always felt like that. I don't care if it's the worst team in the conference, which Arkansas really might be, and I think probably is. I think you're getting a little too in the weeds when you start picking apart a game like that. Georgia was never threatened Saturday. They haven't been threatened this week, this season. And I don't think they're going to be threatened this week. Oklahoma is not good offensively. They barely beat New Mexico on Saturday. And now defensively, they're really good. Brent Venables has got it going on defense. Well, okay, let's say they hold Georgia to 24 points. How in the world is Oklahoma going to score 24 points against Georgia? There's no chance. No chance. Georgia is going to win this game. I don't know what the spread is. I don't look at those kinds of things. But Georgia's going to win this game easily. And we'll talk to Steve about it tomorrow. He was at the Georgia game on Saturday. So we'll get his thoughts on it. And to see what he thought about it, what he, how he felt about it. But I think there was a post, Matt Stewart, who we had on the show last week, he put on social media, and he didn't say this, but he said one of the broadcasters after the game said, we don't know what Georgia is. And Matt's point was, are you crazy? Just watch them play. It doesn't matter the opponent. Watch them play to a standard. Georgia plays to a standard, and they play to a high standard, and they're well coached, and they don't make stupid mistakes, and they don't let other teams hang around, and they don't give those teams hope. That's what it's about. That's what translates from week to week. That's what travels. This game was 21-3 at halftime. Now, Randy Kennedy last week, when we had him on the show Monday, and we'll talk about this with him, jokingly, I don't know if he was joking or not, he said Georgia was going to beat Arkansas by a number that starts with a 6. That obviously did not happen. But it was 31-3, 38-3.
31-3 at the end of the third quarter.

order. And Kirby literally called off the dogs. So, yeah, Arkansas scored a couple of touchdowns in the fourth quarter. They scored one touchdown with 40 seconds left. I'd have to go back and watch the film. I wonder how many starters were on the field for Georgia when Arkansas scored that touchdown. And I know Georgia's offense had its reserves in when it scored its last touchdown. But they pulled Gunnar Stockton early in this game. He only threw 13 passes because he didn't have to. Georgia ran for 254 yards, an average of 6 yards a carry. So if you're complaining about this game, I think you might have to look in the mirror a little bit. And again, we'll see what Steve said tomorrow. See what he thought. See what he saw from this game and from the Bulldogs. And then they play Oklahoma on Saturday. And this is going to be a bloodbath. I don't know how Oklahoma scores more than 7 points. I really, really don't. Georgia's defense is really good. It's not what it was when it won 2 national titles. And I don't know that we'll ever see a defense like that again. But it's really good. And Oklahoma's offense is laughably bad. So this is going to get ugly really, really quickly Saturday. And that's a 3:30 kickoff. I'm going to watch it. I can't wait to watch it. But it's not going to be close. And we'll see how that plays out. The other games here in the state, Georgia Tech beats Mercer 44-11. Kind of what you expect. You know, Mercer held its own for about a quarter and a half. And then the depth takes over. And Georgia Tech pulls away. And we'll talk to Coach Taylor tomorrow at 1:15 to get his thoughts on his team. But just as I'm kind of reading about it and going back and looking over the highlights, it felt like Mercer really put up a good fight for a quarter and a half. And then Georgia Tech's talent and depth just kind of took over. And that's okay. I mean, this is not a game that you expect to win if you're Mercer. And it's really not a game that you expect to be close, other than if you're in that locker room, right? I'm not saying the coaches and players. I'm talking about if you're a Mercer fan. So we'll see how that carries over to this week at all. But I thought a really good effort from Mercer. And for Georgia Tech, you just get the first win. And get that out of the way. Get that taste of losing out of your mouth from the first 2 weeks. And see if you can get some momentum and build on that. And build the confidence as a group. And that's going to be interesting to see if they can do that this week. Now, here's the thing for Georgia Tech. There's two teams in the ACC who haven't made the trip to the West Coast. One's Clemson, one's Georgia Tech. And they both do it this weekend. So that will be something to see about this game. If Georgia Tech can go play well at Stanford and Clemson is playing Cal, that is going to be a big, I think, more than obviously beating Mercer. If they can go on the road and win their ACC opener at Stanford all the way across the country, and Stanford's not good, they're not great, but to go across the country and win that game, I think would be a big, big step for the Yellow Jackets. So we'll see that, check that out coming up Saturday. And then Mercer plays at Abilene Christian, non-conference game for the Bears, and a big one. You know, again, you're playing an FCS team, which you did not do this past week.

0: And that's a big time game. And that's the game's at 8 o'clock our time. And it'll be on ESPN Plus and right here on the Creek. Yeah, and streamthecreek.com. You can check out the Bears. The other games here in the state for the FBS teams, Georgia State loses to Central Florida 44-30. Georgia Southern loses to Jacksonville State. Tough one for the Eagles. They lose 31-27. They were up 24-17 going into the fourth quarter, feeling good about themselves, and just did not play well in the fourth quarter. And then Tennessee beats Kennesaw State 42-9, which is probably about what you would have expected in that game. So, you know, just some good, some bad, some kind of indifferent from the teams here in the state this weekend, and we will see how they do this coming weekend as well. And again, you can go to streamthecreek.com, check out all of our schedules there. We've got the college schedule coming up this weekend on the website right now. Georgia State plays Northern Illinois at 2. Georgia plays Oklahoma at 3:30. We already mentioned that. Kennesaw State plays at Arkansas State at 7. Georgia Southern is off. No, they've got the big one this week. Houston at 4 o'clock. First time they've played a Power 4 team at Paulson Stadium, so that'll be a fun one. And then Mercer, we mentioned, and Georgia Tech at Stanford at 10:30. All right, let's take a break. We'll come back. We'll get Seth Emerson on, talk some more college football with him right after this.
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8: And now, back to Creekside Sports. Daniel Shirley and Steve Norris.
0: Welcome back. Daniel here, working on getting Seth Emerson on the show. We will see if Seth is able to come on. I saw him Saturday. Things come up, right? I mean, that's okay. There's we all have work. And life gets in the way, so no big deal if we're not able to get Seth on. But saw him Saturday in Oxford, and look, this was my first time in Oxford. I've been to some big-time games before. I haven't been to a ton of college games, but this was one that it was memorable, and we'll talk about it. But we'll also talk about it with Seth Emerson from The Athletic. Seth, how are you?

0: I am, well, I'm recovering sleep-wise. I assume you are, too.
1: Yeah, I Seth, I added it up last night. From 6 a.m. Saturday till midnight last night, I was either working or traveling for 39 of the 42 hours. So I'm done for a couple of days. I'm off today and tomorrow from the Athletic, and I'm gonna enjoy some rest this weekend. But I will say, Seth, like, you know, once you get in that environment of the game, I had somebody ask me, how do you pay attention during the game? Well, the adrenaline kicks in, and you're just so dialed into what we were seeing Saturday in Oxford. It's rare that a game lives up to the pregame hype, but I thought that one did.
0: Yeah, I mean, I feel like a lot of games lately, not to be a contrarian, are kind of, there's just been a lot of good college football.
1: Yeah.
0: Like over the last few years, but that one was, yeah, like that, the hype wasn't even like, is this going to be a great game? It was like the game redeemed the other hype. Like the background on it was like, are there going to be fights, you know, or,
1: right,
0: or, you know, how much security does Lane Kiffin need? And you and I were both there. I've never been in a game with that much that a president wasn't going to be at. And I've been at a few of those. I've never been in a game with that much security. But to my knowledge, like nobody threw anything, or if they threw it, it didn't hit anybody. The only person I've talked to that got hit by a projectile from the stands was me. I don't even know why anybody was throwing something at me. It was one of those like wristbands that they use for the light show. But like otherwise, that part was uneventful. I mean, Kiffin was booed and everything, but like that stuff didn't happen. But what happened was a great football game, and that was great to be a part of.
1: Yeah, it was. And then I think you saw, I mean, just an unbelievable player. I mean, I look, two really good teams. I have issues with Lane Kiffin, but I'm not going to argue with the team that he has put together and his coaching staff and those things. That is a really good team. And to go down the way they did in the first half and not give up and fight back, I think says a lot about that group. But they didn't have Trinidad Chambliss, and Ole Miss did. I thought that was the difference in the whole game.
0: Yeah, and look, when I was at Ole Miss in the preseason to do a story, I did a little bit more kind of like looking, not digging. I was looking at the roster, but like it was more of a realization that, hey, they've still got a lot of talent on this team. They don't just have Chambliss and Kwon Lacy, who people know about, but they have a lot of talent on defense. And we saw what Will Echols did in the game, and Cam Franklin, defensive tackle, and Cedrian Perkins, the linebacker. And they have, you know, they have a good deal coming back on their O-line and everything. And, like, that was enough to match, to your point, LSU. I think LSU and Ole Miss talent was fairly, like, even. But Trinidad Chambliss, just right now, he's the best quarterback in the country. I don't know if it'll go that way the whole rest of the year, but he's just so impressive, and he played so well. And I do think, I mean, you saw when Chambliss was, after every score, turning and yelling at the LSU sideline, the Ole Miss players that were waving goodbye at Kiffin, you know, after they got the last interception, like that extra motivation was definitely there. And between that and Chambliss, that was the difference, I think.
1: Yeah, they're young men. There wasn't anything nasty that they did towards the LSU bench or anything, but you know, there was definitely a ramped up tension in that game, but nothing went over the top. I didn't think anything went over the top. I didn't, you know, there was one unsportsmanlike penalty, I think, maybe after the pick to end it, but that was the only thing that I saw. So. Yeah. Just a fun game, fun environment to be in. The crowd was unbelievable. My first time being in Oxford, so it just lived up to the hype. Do you worry about either team, Seth, now having a huge letdown after that? I mean, Ole Miss has to go to Florida. LSU plays A&M this week, although A&M looked bad against Kentucky. So do you worry about either one of these teams having a letdown?

0: I think so, especially Ole Miss. Pete Golding was doing his best not to put everything into this game. Like we said, like you could see that they obviously did put a lot into this game. But I think it's more that Florida looks really good, that like sitting here on Monday, if I had to turn in my pick for that game, I'd probably pick Florida now. That you have a danger of an Ole Miss letdown, plus Florida's really good. Like if they were playing, you know, a team that looked a little more mid, you know, like Auburn, Florida just beat.
1: Right.
0: Maybe I think Ole Miss would be enough. But, you know, I mean, look, it's at this point, also don't discount Trinidad Chambliss, you know? I mean, he's just got that it factor. You know, he may be just enough next week. Plus, you know, Florida's defense is the concern right now. So, that could happen. With LSU, the Texas A&M may not be very good. We may have – this is a point that our colleague Stuart Mandel made on the Audible, and it's something that I think that I wish I'd paid a little bit more attention to. I don't think I picked Texas A&M to make the playoff. I think I picked them to be 8-4. But that was – I still kind of respected the combination of Marcel Reed and Mike Elko, but they lost a lot of players, as Stuart pointed out. And I think a lot of people are putting a little bit too much stock in Marcel Reed and Mike Elko. There could be a drop back this year. And, you know, it could be all the way to like 6-6, 5-7 territory.
1: Yeah, and those people aren't going to be happy. I mean, we've already seen what they'll do to a coach when that happens. They'll run them off real quick. So we'll see how that plays out. Seth, we've got to ask you about Georgia. You know, obviously you didn't watch that game firsthand, a lot of it, I don't think. I don't know if you were watching on TV because you were driving, I think. But I saw some people saying, you know, we don't know what Georgia is yet. But, again, like we talked about last week, they're just beating up on teams the way you should beat up on them when you're the better team.
0: Yeah. I mean, that's what we know about Georgia. We haven't seen them, and we'll know a little bit more against Oklahoma because, obviously, Oklahoma, great defense, bad offense. So what's most impressive about what Georgia's done so far is their offense. So if they are able to move the ball pretty well and, you know, score in the neighborhood of, you know, 27, 30 points, that kind of thing, you know, even 24, but moving the ball well and staying some long drives against Oklahoma, that kind of defense, then that's a really good sign for Georgia. And if the defense shuts them down, like, you know, it may be tough to read too much into that because Oklahoma hasn't been good.
1: Right.
0: But, like, Georgia has been doing exactly what they should against those first three teams. And during Kirby Smart's tenure, they've tended to do that. They have tended not to really play around with teams like that, but they haven't quite pummeled them like that way. Going into the opener, I think the stat was like that Kirby Smart was around 0-10 against the spread when his team was favored by 40. And then they easily covered it. I guess, you know, Tennessee State, not good. But, you know, then they whipped up on Western Kentucky, which, you know, if we want to play this game, Western Kentucky played Indiana closer this past week. Not sure how much we want to look into that, but
1: right.
0: I noticed that a little bit. And then they just pummeled Arkansas, which – obviously, Arkansas has a lot of issues right now, but Georgia has done what it needed to do, and injury situation is good. You've obviously got to see how they measure up against a really good opponent. We're going to kind of see like half a good opponent against Georgia,
1: right?
0: With Oklahoma, so we'll be able to judge half of it.
1: Do you? I mean, Seth, I just can't figure out Oklahoma. I you know, John Mateer last year, first part of the season, there were people talking about him winning the Heisman, and then I know he got hurt last year, but the two games, the last 2 weeks, he's not been good. He looks – I don't know if he's seeing ghosts with the offensive line in front of him. I don't know what it is, but I don't know how they score more than 10 points or 7 points against Georgia on Saturday.
0: Yeah, I mean, I think we might – have to look back at John Mateer and wonder if there was a little bit too much hype for him coming out of Washington State. I think there was this expectation of, you know, he put up really big numbers there.

0: put him at Oklahoma, and you know the upgrade from Jackson Arnold is going to be huge. And the upgrade was, you know, it was one, but you still need to put a lot of talent around him and a lot of, you know, and a good system around him. And it doesn't seem like Oklahoma has much of anything on offense, which, you know, this is 3 years now where they've tried to get it right since Jeff Levy left to be Mississippi State's head coach. And look what Jeff Levy's doing in Mississippi State.
1: Right.
0: And look where Oklahoma is now. You know, I think it's going to be kind of a important, we're already looking at very early in this season, kind of an important offseason for Brett Venables to fix that offense.
1: Yeah, and you mentioned Mississippi State. What a win for them. I mean, what a two. Have they had a better 2 week stretch in 15 years? Maybe since Mullen left, maybe I'm exaggerating, but I mean, since Mullen left, have they had a better two game stretch than going on the road and beating Minnesota and going on the road and beating South Carolina?
0: Yeah, I mean, I can't remember one. And a lot of hype for Mario Taylor now. State of Mississippi, like, you know, they're pound for pound the, you know, best quarterback state in the country right now. The Egg Bowl was this week. That'd be pretty exciting. But we're going to, you know, Mississippi State's got some more important matchups coming up. But, like, what's most impressive, obviously, is that Mississippi State has done this on the road. And I picked South Carolina to win. I thought people were, like, as impressive as Mississippi State was at Minnesota. I thought people were forgetting that South Carolina hadn't lost a game and kind of done what they needed to do, and they had Lenore Sellers back. And it just didn't happen. And it's getting rough for Shane Beamer over there now. So, but you know, it's good for Mississippi State. I mean, they've obviously, you know, they haven't under Mike Leach, they had, you know, some good years, but it's been lean since then. So they've kind of earned this.
1: You mentioned Florida real quick before we let you go. They beat Auburn. I mean, that's a big win for them, right? I know as you mentioned, their defense has been a little iffy, especially last week, and it's 1 week. We don't know what that means for either team, and we'll find out as we go forward. But for them to go on the road and win their SEC opener, I think was a big, big step for them.
0: Yeah, that was right there with Mississippi State is the most impressive win in the SEC this week, I think, and the fact that it was on the road. The final score is close, but like they were leading most of the first half and then pulled away in the second half, and then Auburn made it closer late. But the way they did it was really impressive. It really does seem like in Buster Faulkner and Aaron Filo, like in both of those cases, I did a story about this. In both of those cases, you had a coach quarterback package. And a lot of people, including me, were more excited about Alex Golish and Byron Brown, that package. But the Buster Faulkner, Aaron Filo package has been more explosive so far. And couple that with John Sumrall coaching. Like, the defense needs to catch up a little bit. But it's, you know, there was a lot of hype about John Sumrall, and we'll see where everything goes. I don't want to get ahead of ourselves, but Florida tried to get Lane Kiffin and decided like that they had to move on. They thought that he and LSU were too close, and so they pulled out. And by doing that, they were able to get John Sumrall before, you know, he made a commitment to Auburn. So we may look back and say, at minimum, very savvy move by Scott Strickland to back off of Lane Kiffin when he did so he could get John Sumrall. But also wonder, in the long run, were they better off?
1: Yeah, for sure. If they beat Ole Miss this week, does that change? And again, they play each other. You mentioned that earlier. Does that change? Not for fans. Fans are fans. But does that change for you? Does that change like, oh, wait. What can they be this year if they win this game Saturday?
0: Yeah, it does. And it's a crowded playoff picture. Like, again, we don't want to overreact too much. It's only September, but we are still in a 12-team playoff field this year. And so you do have less margin for error.

0: than you're going to have in future years. So Oklahoma and Texas A&M look like they're dropping out as playoff contenders. Florida and Mississippi State, believe it or not, are kind of taking their place. You've still got LSU there, and then you've got Ole Miss, Texas, Georgia, Alabama. It is a crowded playoff picture. Florida, if they win this, they're definitely, you know, Ole Miss isn't like dropping, obviously, from view. They've got two top 25 wins still. But Florida winning this would put them right there as like, all right, this is a team you got to watch at the top.
1: It's going to be fun, and it's going to be fun to see. So you'll be in Athens this weekend, right, for the Oklahoma-Georgia?
0: At this point, yes. Yes, I will be in Athens.
1: Well, we appreciate it. It's great to see you Saturday, and enjoy your game this week, and we'll talk to you next week.
0: Talk to you later.
1: There you go. There's Seth Emerson from The Athletic. Make sure you check out all his great coverage, including everything from Saturday's game in Oxford. Just terrific coverage from Seth. And Matt Baker was there for us. We had five of us there. Matt Baker, Joe Retro, David Ubbin, and Seth Emerson. And I was lucky enough to be there as well. All right, let's take a break. We'll come back. We'll talk about that game. I do want to talk about that game. Then we'll get into some Falcons. Some Braves. We've got to talk about the Braves. It's the last week of the regular season. So we'll do all that. And then Randy Kennedy will join us at 2:30. We'll be right back after this.
2: 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You know what's cool about 100.9? It's a trick question. Everything is cool about 100.9. The Creek is awesome.
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8: 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Daniel Shirley and Steve Norris.
1: Welcome back. Daniel here. Thanks for joining us. Steve is out. He'll be back tomorrow, I believe. I think that's the plan. We'll make sure that that is the case. But we appreciate everybody being here. Thank you to Seth Emerson for joining us every Tuesday.

today from The Athletic. Good stuff for him. I will say, make sure you check out on The Athletic. Seth does this piece every week, and he calls it the SEC Vibes. And it's a ranking. I'm doing air quotes here on the radio, so I know you can't see me. Caitlin can see me doing it, but nobody else can see me doing it. It is a ranking, but it's not a ranking of the team. It's a ranking of how the fans feel about their team every week. And it's so much fun. It is such a fun piece from him every week. So you got to check that out and go to The Athletic. Go to Seth, or just Google Seth Emerson, The Athletic, and it will pull up his page, and it's got all of his stories there. And you can find his Vibes rankings right there on our website. But it's just a, like, how do teams feel how do fans feel about their player, about their team? And it's really, really fun. So make sure you check that out. Again, I got to see Seth this weekend in Oxford. And I've been to a lot of big games. I haven't been to as many as Seth has, for sure. A couple of things. A lot of times you go into what is considered a big game, and it ends up being a blowout. One team doesn't play well. However you want to describe it. It just doesn't turn out the way, it's an upset, whatever. This game lived up to everything. And there was a lot of talk going into this game about Lane Kiffin and Ole Miss, his return to Ole Miss. Understandably so. That's the storyline. That's the narrative. That's what everybody's going to cling to. That is absolutely expected, and no one would be surprised about that. It was ad nauseum about Lane Kiffin and going back to Ole Miss. And there's nothing wrong with that. We did it at The Athletic. Other places did it as well. But once you got into the game, I mean, I don't know how many times the camera panned over to Lane because I wasn't really watching the broadcast once the game starts, other than the broadcast is a little bit on a delay. So we would see a play happen and up in the press box and then look up, and there's about a 5-second delay, and then there's the play happening on TV. So we saw it a little bit before it actually was shown on TV. But they started the game, and it felt like it wasn't about Lane Kiffin anymore. It was just two really damn good teams. And yes, there was the Lane Kiffin stuff hovering over it, hanging over it. That's absolutely true. But this was two really good football teams. And Ole Miss had a Heisman-level quarterback. And LSU didn't. And look, there's a reason Lane Kiffin pushed hard for Trinidad Chambliss to go with him and leave Ole Miss and go to LSU. And Trinidad Chambliss said, no, I'm staying here. And in the court case, and Lane Kiffin was helping him with the court case, and then when he realized that Trinidad was not going to go with him, he pretty much stopped helping him with the court case. And that's fine. Whatever. I mean, it's not Lane Kiffin's job to do that. But when it helps Lane Kiffin, he's going to help. And he's going to be about that. But when it's not about that, and it's not going to help him, you see that he backs off. And that's exactly what happened. But they had Trinidad Chambliss and LSU didn't. And that was the difference in the game. And then I also have to say this. We got to remember, Trinidad Chambliss played Division II football for most of his career before going to Ole Miss.

0: covered a lot of Division II games in my career. Albany State, Valdosta State, Fort Valley State, wherever in this state. I've covered a lot of Division II games. That's what I did at Albany State for two seasons, was I was the Albany State writer for the Albany Herald before I became sports editor. And I can't even imagine what it would have been like as a Division II player playing against that guy. Because as Seth said, he's the best quarterback in the country right now. And that's at the FBS level. Not FCS, not Division II. That's at the Power 4 FBS level. And he played Division II football. Imagine that. Think about that. That was my biggest takeaway Saturday. It's like, this guy was the best, was in Division II 2 years ago, and now he's the best quarterback in the country. Remarkable. Remarkable stuff. All right, let's take a break. We'll come back for the top of the hour. We've got to talk some Braves, some Falcons. Randy Kennedy will join us at the bottom of the hour. Continue to let us know what you thought about what you saw this weekend on social media, and we'll talk about some of that. So we'll do all that right after this.
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2: Hi, this is Wes Griffith from the Moonhead Group. This is a very special year for us because the Rookery, born July 1st, 1976, is celebrating 50 years. The previous year, the Macon Mall opened, which changed the face of downtown virtually overnight. Original owners, Sam Taylor, Jewett Tucker, and Ralph Skipper, had quite the challenge ahead, but they would persevere as downtown began to shutter its windows. The Rookery became a community gathering place, ground zero for nightlife. Many local musicians would play at stage, and some famous ones too, like Widespread Panic in 87. In 98, local musicians came together at the Rookery to celebrate the life of Braxton Tate Bragg, and Bragg Jam was born. In 2009, in the middle of a recession, me, my wife Betsy, and our partner Chad Evans purchased the Rookery from longtime owner Jim Keith. In hindsight, we were gambling on the Rookery to defy the odds once again. We freshened her up a bit, leaned into a more family-friendly atmosphere, rolled out a new menu, and before long, the Rookery took flight once again. Those early years were a magical time. The Rookery and downtown were in lockstep as the city center began to blossom. After several years, we got so busy that we were able to expand into the old Thorpe's building. Come check out the Thorpe storefront where we've wrapped the windows with our story. Many people tell us they had their first date at the Rookery and share memories of gathering there with friends and family. Many of them have signed their names on the Rook's hallowed walls. We've been blessed with support from this community beyond our wildest dreams. It's all of you that came down to get an almond burger, some onion rings, or a Jimmy Carter shake that made it all possible. So from us to the entire community, thank you for making the Rookery what it is today. We hope you guys will come down and celebrate with us. It's been a pleasure to serve you, and we hope to see you again soon.
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0: And what did that mean?
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3: 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And now, back to Creekside Sports. 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
4: Welcome back. Daniel here. Steve will be back tomorrow. Thank you for being here. We appreciate everybody being part of our show. Again, let us know on social media what you thought about your team or the Falcons or Georgia football, Mercer, Georgia Tech, anywhere else you want to go. The Braves, what you think about the postseason. And the Braves are in the postseason, obviously. We've known that for a little bit. But they are also now the NL East champions. The Braves clinched the division. We'll have Chad Bishop on Thursday to talk about this. There are six games left to go in the regular season. The Braves swept the Astros this weekend. And, you know, not a huge series or anything like that. It's not like that, because we knew they were going to win the division at some point. But for them to go to Houston and sweep that series, I think is a big step for them to go there and to win that series. And they pitched really well, and just played good, clean baseball. And that's what you want at this time. They win the first game 6-2 on Friday, and then Saturday they win 6-3, and then on Sunday they win 4-2. Again, they give up 7 runs in 3 games on the road is a really good statement for the Braves. The Astros are now a game behind the Rangers for first place in the American League West. But the Braves have a 6-game lead with 6 games left over my Phillies, and the Braves have the tiebreaker. So they are the NL East champions. The Phillies lost 2-3 to the Mets, so there's everything you need to know about that group of bums. So we'll see how that plays out. And so the last week of the regular season, I don't know that there's really not a whole lot to play for the Braves. I mean, they're not catching the Brewers. They're 6 behind the Brewers with 6 games left. It's not like you're trying to play for 100 wins. You can't get to 100 wins. You've got 92. They're 4 games behind the Dodgers. The Dodgers are not going to lose out, which is kind of what you would need to happen if you're going to catch the Dodgers. So I think this might be a week to rest, guys. But then the problem with that is if you do that too much, you give them too much time off. And then we get into what Steve complains about all the time and about the wild card and teams not having a big enough advantage in the playoffs, the wild card series. So it feels like the Braves are tied into the third spot in the NL playoffs. So as the third seed, the Braves would play the lowest seeded wildcard team. And then the other two wildcard teams would play each other. Right now, that would be the Philadelphia Phillies. And the Cubs and the Padres would play each other. So Anthony was just talking trash about the Phillies' 2-year run coming to an end and all that and winning the division. And that is true. That's absolutely true. But then the Phillies and the Braves could play each other next week in the playoffs. Now, it'd be in Atlanta. You do have Chris Sale. The Phillies do not. That's a big advantage for the Braves. But the Phillies also have one of the best rotations in baseball, especially if they can get Jesus Luzardo back in the rotation. That said, the Braves have beaten up on the Phillies the whole season, and the Phillies had

they've had to handle and fight through. And, you know, he doesn't have Jacob Mizorowski on his roster like the Brewers have. And he's going to win the Cy Young. He's 15-5 with a 1.86 ERA. He's winning the Cy Young. He struck out 247 batters in this season, and he is a huge advantage in game one whenever they start their playoff series and whoever they play against, which at this point would be the winner of the wild card game, wild card series. The Braves winner, as it's currently laid out, would play at the Dodgers. So, but I think the Braves can beat the Dodgers. I don't think the Dodgers are this inevitable force the way it has felt the last couple of years. Now, they've had a lot of injuries too. But can they overcome that? The American League, the Rays have a 6-game lead over the Yankees for the best record in the American League. The Rays are clearly the best team in the American League. They have 95 wins. The Yankees are second best with 89. So it's going to be fun to, I mean, we're getting into the playoffs next week. And, you know, that's when things really get ramped up. The playoffs start September 29th, which is next Tuesday, with the wild card. The division series start on October 3rd. Then the league championship series start on October 11th. And the World Series starts on October 30 or 23rd. World Series actually ends this year in October. At the very latest, Halloween night for the World Series. That's the latest the World Series could go this year. So that'll be a lot of fun for sure. The Braves, they're off today. Then they play the Reds Tuesday through Thursday. And then they play the Marlins Friday through Sunday. The Phillies play the Brewers at home today. Tomorrow, Tuesday through Thursday. And they finish up, I'm trying to remember who they finish up with. I have not really paid attention to the Phillies the last few days because they're garbage. They've got the Rays. The Phillies have the toughest schedule of the week. They've got the two best teams at the top of their leagues. That's who they play. They play the Brewers and the Rays, and those are the two number one seeds in the league playoffs right now. The Padres play the Dodgers, and then they host Arizona. And Arizona's the other team fighting for a playoff spot in the National League. The Cubs play, who do they play this week? They finish up with the Red Sox, who are really good, but they're also kind of tied into where they can finish in the playoffs, and the Marlins. So they play the Marlins first, and then they finish up with the Red Sox. So absolutely, the Phillies have the toughest schedule left. They've got the Brewers and then the Rays. And they're not guaranteed a playoff spot, by the way. Now, if the Padres, I mean, the Diamondbacks lose a couple of games, then yes, the Phillies are good to go. But if they go 0-6 this week, they're not going to make the playoffs. And there is a real chance that they could go 0-6 and miss the playoffs with 86 wins. Not likely. Not likely. But there absolutely is a chance that that could happen. And Daniel may jump off the roof if that happens, and Caitlin will be doing the show next week with Steve if I'm not able to be here, because I either break both of my legs or I take myself all the way off the chessboard, as people say. But no, this is going to be a fun week. And for the Braves, there's no drama. And that's what you want. Absolutely no drama. And I think it's also –

0: it's like it's not been too easy for the Braves, so you didn't coast into the division title with winning it by 15 games or whatever. I mean, they might still win it by 12 games if the Phillies lose out. But they've had to fight and scratch and claw to get to this point. So the layoff is not going to be too long for this team of just coasting in to win the title. But there's also the kind of straddling that of, but yeah, we do get to kind of enjoy it this week. That's a big thing. And I think you'll see that playing out coming up for the Braves. I think the Braves team's got a chance. I don't think anybody's beating the Brewers in the National League East, in the National League. But if anybody has a chance, I really believe it is the Braves, because you have Chris Sale, who could match up with Mizorowski at any time. And at that point, I think you have to like your chances if you're the Braves. If you can win that game, or probably two games in a series, then it becomes your advantage. Because if you win the games when Mizorowski's on the mound, you have the advantage in the other games. I think there's an absolute truth to that. And we'll see how that all plays out starting next week. All right, let's take a break. We'll come back. We'll talk some Falcons. We'll get into some Randy Kennedy with some college football. We'll do all that right after this.
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0: Welcome back. Daniel here. Let's talk some Falcons, and we'll get with Randy Kennedy in about 15 minutes and continue the college football talk with Randy. Week two of the NFL season has one more game tonight. The Giants and the Rams in

at SoFi Stadium. That should be a fun one. The Giants won their opener. The Rams lost their opener. And hopefully they lose all 17 games they play this year, because I hate the Los Angeles Rams. So we'll see. That game tonight, maybe we'll talk about that tomorrow if anything interesting comes out of that game. We will be joined tomorrow by Clay Brown from the House and Home Journal. We'll talk some high school football with him, maybe some other high school sports as well. We will talk with Joel Taylor, the head coach of the Mercer Bears, to get the latest with his team, get his thoughts on their game Saturday against Georgia Tech and the game coming up this week with Abilene Christian. And then David Hale from ESPN will join us to talk some college football, just get his thoughts on what he saw Saturday in Oxford and other things as well. The Florida State win, the Clemson win over UNC, and maybe what he thought about Georgia Tech, maybe. Playing an FCS program, probably not quite as much, but we'll talk to him about all that as well. Some other interesting college football games that we'll ask David about and get his thoughts on. The Falcons. Been trying to hold off on this segment the whole show here on this Monday, trying to find something else to talk about. I had maybe another possible guest that we were working on, because I did not want to talk about the Falcons. But I kind of felt we kind of have to. And I mean, we're a local show. The Falcons are our team here in the state. They're not my team. I don't cheer for the Falcons. I don't cheer against them. But the Falcons are not good. And look, it's hard to judge a team when you're playing your third quarterback and then your fourth quarterback, who's an undrafted free agent who played in Division II football. It's almost unfair to judge a team on that. But Anthony sent me a stat earlier, and I got to pull it up because I got to do it justice, because it's hard to believe. Stat of the day. This is from Anthony Ennis, breaking news from Anthony Ennis. Stat of the day. Falcons are the only team in the NFL who have not run, or that has not run, a single play in the red zone. That's almost impossible to do. Two straight games that the Falcons have gotten absolutely beaten up on. Now look, the Steelers game was only 20-13. That says more about the Steelers, I think. Steelers aren't very good either. We saw that yesterday. I that might have been the Falcons' best chance to win a game for a while. They're not good. And the Panthers are not good. I don't think. They might be the best team in that division. They might win the division again with a 8-9 record like they did last year. But they obliterated the Falcons yesterday, 34-3. It was 20-3 at halftime. Panthers come out, score a couple of more touchdowns. The Falcons had no chance to win this game. None. And it's not like the Panthers ran up and down the field. They had 340 yards of offense. That's okay. Bryce Young had 287 yards passing. That's pretty good. But 5 turnovers by the Falcons. None by the Panthers. And I would love to see what the percentage is in NFL history when a team has 5 turnovers and the other team has 0. As far as who wins that game, I would bet it's in the high 90s that the team that wins the turnover margin 0-5 wins the game.

There's always outliers. But you've got to find some way to take care of the football. And they cannot play Cooper Rush another game. And I understand why they did. I understand that you don't want to throw an undrafted free agent out there. You're still waiting for Penix to get healthy. You're still waiting for Tua Tagovailoa to get healthy. But if you play Cooper Rush another game, they're not firing the coach. But that's as next thing to a fireable offense as I can think of. That is malpractice. And I look, Cooper Rush, don't know him, never been in the same room with him. That is despicable, playing Cooper Rush at quarterback. And you can't do that again. And we'll see how. I haven't seen anything yet about Penix this week. Josh Kendall, if you follow him, he'll have all that on The Athletic, and others will as well, I'm sure. But I can't believe they go into another game with him in the game, with Cooper Rush playing. I can't imagine that they would do that. But, just a terrible performance by the Falcons. And they outran the Panthers 157-68. Bijan had 72 yards rushing on 16 carries. You couldn't give him any more carries than that because you were so far behind. And you had to throw the ball. But that can't be allowed to happen again. And look, new coaching staff, yes. You got to give them time to develop. I understand all that. We're not talking about that. New front office, all that stuff is true. And then you look at the schedule. The Falcons right now, I would say if you did an NFL power ranking, I mean, are they last? Maybe the Dolphins would be ahead of them. Maybe the Titans. Look, the Texans and the Colts are 0-2 as well, but I would think you would put them ahead of the Falcons. The Chargers are 0-2. I think you'd put them ahead of the Falcons. The Commanders are 0-2. Maybe you wouldn't put them ahead of the Falcons, depending on how long their quarterback is going to be out. And he got hurt again yesterday, Jaden Daniels. The Buccaneers are 0-2, but you would think they'd be ahead of the Falcons. That's all the 0-2 teams, unless the Rams lose tonight. And you're not putting the Falcons ahead of the Rams. So maybe the Dolphins, maybe the Titans. But if you did an NFL power ranking, the Falcons would be at best 30th. And their next three games are in prime time. At the Packers on Thursday. At the Saints the following Sunday. And then home to the Ravens. No, I'm sorry. The Saints game is Monday night. So at Packers on Thursday, at Ravens on Monday, or at Saints on Monday, and then home versus the Ravens. So they are not only are they on primetime the next 3 weeks, they're on every network of primetime the next 3 weeks. And I promise you those networks do not want to show you a Falcons game. That's just how the schedule worked out. But this team's got to figure something out, and they've got to get their quarterback back. You know, Josh Kendall wrote this a couple weeks ago. They don't have any hope. And that is especially true until they get a quarterback back. And I don't think

0: Well, it's obvious Cooper Rush is not the answer. I don't think Jack Strand is the answer. I would have played him over Cooper Rush, but also, if it comes down to it's got to be Jack Strand, then you need to go find somebody off the street. I know he had a good preseason, but he's overwhelmed. He should not be starting. And if Penix and Tua are not ready, and you can't find somebody off the street or somebody else's practice squad, then maybe you go with Strand, I guess. But it can't be Cooper Rush. If it's Strand, then the only other option had to have been Cooper Rush. Because if you don't go get somebody off another practice squad, okay, then you got to start Strand. But it can't be Cooper Rush again. There's no doubt about that. All right, we'll come back. We'll take a break. We'll come back and get some Randy Kennedy on and talk some college football with him right after this.
1: Hey, y'all, this is Michael.
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0: Welcome back, Daniel here. Let's talk some college football with our good buddy Randy Kennedy. Randy, how are you?
8: Good, man. How are you doing?
0: We're good. Good. Thanks for being here, man. We appreciate your time as always. All right, so Randy, I went to Oxford on Saturday, my first time in Oxford, my first time at the Grove, my first time at that stadium, and it did not disappoint. I've been to a lot of big games where you go, oh, this is not going to match the expectation. It could not have been any better, I don't think, other than it being 110 degrees outside or whatever it was. I mean, it was hot, but the Grove was outstanding. The game was great. We saw two good teams. The crowd was unbelievable.

0: unbelievable. And that's not a 100,000-seat stadium. It's 70. They had the biggest crowd they've ever had. 70,033 people in the stadium. So it just shows you don't have to have 95,000 seats to have a great environment. It was everything I could have thought it was going to be.
1: You know, the thing is, Daniel, when you grow up with a baseline of covering or even attending games in the SEC, or in your case, Clemson, which is basically the SEC, just not in the conference. But it always strikes me like I want to go to all these games. Like I want to see a game at Washington and Oregon and, you know, these various places. But I'm afraid my baseline is too high.
0: Yeah.
1: You know what I mean?
0: Right.
1: Like if I go to those places, like, why did I come all the way out here to see this game? Washington State, when this is nothing like the Iron Bowl. You know, so but Ole Miss is in that category of, yeah, you're not going to be disappointed. Stadium's not as big, but it is every bit the awesome SEC environment.
0: Randy, I jokingly told Randy and Matt Baker, who I work with, the Athletic, that they're going to have to start planning to cover the Egg Bowl. I mean, who knows how those teams are going to end up, but they both look really, really good. I mean, what a weekend or a couple of weeks for the state of Mississippi with those two teams both undefeated.
1: How about this hot take? The two best quarterbacks in college football both play in Mississippi. How about that? How about that? Do you want to argue that?
0: No, I do not.
1: Taylor and Chambliss are the two best quarterbacks in all of college football. I mean, you could argue somebody else, but it's not a crazy take that State and Ole Miss have the two best quarterbacks in the entire country.
0: And Taylor's not a transfer. He's just a kid, right? I mean, freshman from there, and he sat last year and watched, and now he's getting his chance. I mean, and Randy, he looks special. I mean,
1: he's awesome.
0: Yeah,
1: he's awesome. And Daniel, the more you get to know his story, the more you realize that, like, in junior high, he told his mom, my goal in life is to play for Mississippi State. I want to do.
0: Wow.
1: And he basically, like, didn't even go through the recruiting process because he's like, no, if Mississippi State will take me, I want to go to Mississippi State.
0: How cool is that?
1: Now, that just makes you – that gives you chills if you're a Mississippi State fan. You know, there just aren't that many of those.
0: How many of those guys have there been before, ever?
1: Yeah, not many. Not many. He was great. He was a great player in high school. He was supposed to play – I was supposed to see him play here in Mobile at the Alabama-Mississippi All-Star game, and he was a little beat up from the championship game. So instead we got Deuce Knight, who went to Auburn and then Ole Miss, hasn't done much. But he is just – he's a great player and a great story too. From every indication, an outstanding young man. And so, boy, they are riding high at Mississippi State.
0: So, Randy, let's talk about the game Saturday. And then we'll get into some Lane Kiffin stuff, because I know you have some takes on him. And I think I probably agree with most of them. I can't even imagine, and I said this earlier, I've covered a lot of Division II college football in my life, in Valdosta State with you, and then Valdosta State later with Chris Hatcher as the head coach, Albany State, Fort Valley State, whatever. In this state, that was my job for a lot of my career, more than covering FBS games. I can't imagine being a Division II defender, and seeing Trinidad Chambliss on the other side of the field. That is unfair, like I can't even imagine.
1: I know, and he sat on the bench for a little while.
0: That's right.
1: You know what? Like, he wasn't even their best quarterback for a little while. It's crazy. And, you know, if you want to talk about the game Saturday, one team had Trinidad Chambliss and the other didn't.
0: That's
1: That's the breakdown. That's the breakdown of that football game, right?
0: Yep. And you understand why Lane Kiffin was pushing so hard for him to win that court case when he thought he had a chance to get him to go with him. And then when Trinidad said, no, I'm not, Lane Kiffin said, oh, well, then I don't care if you win your court case or not, which is pretty much who Lane Kiffin is, right? If it's going to help him, he's going to do it. If it's not going to help him, he's not going to do it.
1: Yep, that's for sure. But what a great player that kid is. You hear about, like, NFL draft stuff or what. I don't really care. He may be a great NFL quarterback or not. I just know he is something really special at the college level. And, I mean, he made some throws in that game Saturday
0: Absolutely.
1: That were just unbelievable. I wonder what you thought of it watching it live versus, you know, me with my jaw dropped open on watching it on TV.
0: Well, I'll tell you this. I'm sitting in the press box. I'm not cheering, okay? I'm not cheering for either team. If LSU wins, my life moves on Sunday, right? I don't care either way.
1: Yeah.
0: But I will tell you, there were a couple of plays that he made throws where I went, ooh, like audibly reacted in the press box. So I'm not cheering for them to win or lose, but he definitely got my attention. And I've seen him play before, but obviously not in person. Randy, I don't care how tall he is. that you could tell

0: His talent is another level, and you could tell how much those guys want to play with him. He's different.
1: You know, my favorite guys, and he's the perfect example of this, my favorite guys are the true quarterbacks who can run.
0: Yes.
1: You know what I mean? Like, he could, if you took his legs away and said you could never run again, he would still be one of the best quarterbacks in the country.
0: Yep.
1: But then you add in the fact that he can do all those things when he's running around and not only gaining yards, but gaining time to find somebody. You add that on top of it, and he is special.
0: No, he is. He's something. So what did you think about Kiffin? Look, I've made my thoughts clear on Kiffin. I thought we saw it again Saturday after the game. He's trying to be magnanimous. He's trying to, hey, I feel good for Ole Miss. But then he's got to be Lane. And he's like, well, look, this is what I've been trying to get him to do for all this time. It took me coming back. You're welcome, Ole Miss. This dude, man, I don't know why people are drawn to him. He is such an arrogant jerk. I get it. He can coach ball every once in a while. But why do these people fall all over themselves about him?
1: Well, here's the thing. I mean, yes, you're 100% right, everything you just said. But you know the old saying about is the juice worth the squeeze?
0: Right.
1: Well, what juice has he provided?
0: Absolutely.
1: Daniel, here is my hot take of the day, in addition to the two best quarterbacks in the country being in Mississippi. My hot take of the day is that Pete Golding has coached 6 games as a head coach. He's already got 3 big wins. He beat Tulane in the playoff. He beat Georgia in the big playoff game. And obviously he won this game. It was top 10 matchup, all the exposure, all that stuff. And he wins this top 10 matchup. I went back and looked, what are Lane Kiffin's best 3 wins as a head coach? Okay. Best 3 wins. This is what I can come up with. The 2023 Peach Bowl, they beat Penn State. 2011, when he was at USC, they went on the road and beat Oregon, which you don't even know that game took place, but they did.
0: Right.
1: And then when he was at Tennessee, his best win, 2009, number 21 South Carolina came to Neyland Stadium, and they quote-unquote upset South Carolina. That's the 3 biggest wins I can come up with, Lane Kiffin as a head coach. That's it. Meanwhile, Golden's got two playoff wins and now this win over LSU.
0: Yeah.
1: You know, I think they came out pretty good in this deal.
0: Here's a stat that I heard. Will Klein he's been a head coach at Kentucky for 3 weeks.
1: Yeah.
0: He's got as many career top 10 wins on the road as Lane Kiffin.
1: There you go, man.
0: And I'm like, you know, I'm with you. Randy, what are they going to do when they lose to Alabama and they play Texas, right? I'm looking at their schedule.
1: Yeah.
0: What are they going to do when they lose to Alabama? And what happens if they lose Saturday to A&M, although I don't think A&M is very good. But well, they got to go to Texas. They got to go to Tennessee. What happens if they have 4 losses this year?
1: Well, I know what they're going to do. They're going to eat some crawfish and get drunk. But that's win or lose. But maybe some etouffee.
0: Right.
1: But that's what they're going to do. But, I mean, look, there's no question he built that program up at Ole Miss and put him in a great place.
0: Sure.
1: He left behind a good situation. We got to give him credit for that.
0: But he also didn't do that all by himself.
1: No, he didn't. And, by the way, just one more stat, if we just want to keep piling on. Ole Miss played Georgia twice last year. When Lane Kiffin was the head coach, they lost. And when Pete Golding was the head coach, they won.
0: Yep.
1: How about that?
0: Right. And they had a big lead at home. And Lane was more worried about trolling Kirby Smart than he was coaching the game.
1: Yeah.
0: And they blew it.
1: Yep.
0: I'm with you. Look, if you get caught up in the aura and the mystique and all this stuff, I think you're missing the boat with him. Because I don't think he's did he win a Conference USA title, I think, when he was at Florida Atlantic, maybe won a division title? He's never won anything at USC. He's never won anything at Tennessee. He never really won anything at Ole Miss, although he did build that.
1: Yep.
0: But he didn't win a playoff game. Do you think they beat Georgia in the Sugar Bowl if he's the head coach? I don't know.
1: That's a great, great question. I don't know. I mean, he did beat Penn State in the Peach Bowl, so he's got a precedent there.

0: But I don't know if they would have beaten Georgia in the Sugar Bowl. But that great run happened when he was not on the sideline. That much is for sure. We'll see. I mean, I still think they're going to have success at LSU, but this whole idea of, we for sure hired one of the greatest coaches in college football. The precedent's just not there. The record's just not there. You can't point to he's going to do for us what he did in this game, whatever that game is. There's not a game to point to, really.
1: Right. I mean, that's wild to think that those.
0: He did have the game at Alabama, right before kickoff, where he said, get your popcorn. And then went out and got beat by 50.
1: You could tell 5 minutes in that game they had no chance.
0: Yep.
1: And look, yep. I've got issues. I've got questions about Golding. I do. But Randy, I mean, look at his stretch as head coach. He's lost one game. He's beaten a ranked Georgia team. He beat a ranked LSU team last night. I think Tulane was ranked. Obviously, they were. They were a playoff team.
0: Yep.
1: He's got three ranked wins already.
0: Well, and he beat Louisville already this year,
1: right? Louisville, right. Four
0: Louisville's
1: ranked wins.
0: Louisville's a good football team. Yeah, Louisville might win the ACC.
1: I think Louisville's the second best ACC team right now.
0: Yeah.
1: And they just beat SMU.
0: That's going to be by the time we get to the end of the year, that's going to be like, oh, wow, Ole Miss beat Louisville? That's a good win.
1: Yeah, that is going to be a good win for them. And I question him, but I don't question him in-game nearly as much as I question Lane. Because I don't think winning the game in front of him is always Lane Kiffin's sole focus.
0: Mm-hmm. Yep.
1: And that catches up to you in the big games. You can win 8-9 games a year doing that. And that's great if you're at Ole Miss.
0: Daniel, you get to a big spot in the game and you're wondering, is he thinking about his fake dog? I mean, you don't know.
1: Yes. Absolutely.
0: You don't know. That dog he's supposed to have that I don't necessarily think's ever lived with him. So,
1: well, I wonder about look, we all know his history off the field and being around a college campus and what he has done with that. I wonder what he's going to do after the game.
0: Yeah.
1: I wonder how he's going to troll the opposing head coach. I wonder what he's going to say to the halftime reporter. Because I
0: agree with all of it.
1: Ever think his focus is winning college football games.
0: I agree. And by the way, pick up a copy of the book by my friend John Talty, Being Lane that just came out. You will you'll have the same opinions times 100 once you read John's book. It is awesome, man. Really great book.
1: I would not want and somebody did point out he did beat Georgia that one year in the rain in
0: in
1: Oxford.
0: Yeah.
1: But thank you to Brandon for pointing that out on Twitter. But I just, when I'm in a huge moment, I want to know how serious my coach is about winning football and not making everything about himself. And that's what he does. And I
0: agree.
1: I don't think you can win at the highest level by doing that stuff. We've never really seen anybody do it. He'd be the first, I guess, if he ever does it.
0: The bigger story, though, is Ole Miss. You know, the bigger story is Ole Miss. And
1: absolutely.
0: They go to Florida this week. And I have very little doubt they're going to play well at Florida. They may get beat. Florida's a good team. But I have very little doubt. I don't think they're going to go down there and still be, celebrating the LSU win.
1: I don't think
0: they will.
1: Yeah.
0: So that'll be a good test for them, though, for sure.
1: Yeah. I've got less questions about Golding now than I did last week. And I've got personal issues with Golding as well, as far as the whole stealing Clemson's linebacker when he's on campus. But I can move past that eventually. I can't let that be the whole narrative about him. But he coached a heck of a game Saturday. And, Randy, you got the big lead. LSU comes back, and your team responds the way they did. I thought that was really impressive. Now, they go win at Florida. I think that takes them to another level. But I also think, and I asked Seth Emerson this in the first hour, if Florida beats them, I think that raises the expectations for Florida, not for their fans, but I think put other people in college football. You might look at Florida differently if they beat Ole Miss this week.
0: Yeah, because Florida beat two, I mean, just complete punching bags. Then they go to Auburn. I don't think Auburn's very good, and they dominate Auburn. I've never seen a blowout have a lower differential in points than that one did.

0: I mean, Florida completely dominated Auburn. But, I don't think Auburn's very good. Well, Ole Miss is very good. So this is going to be interesting. And, it's going to be the first big game in Gainesville, with the new regime in Florida. So this is going to be a good one this week.
1: Yeah, Auburn doesn't have Trinidad Chambliss. No doubt about that. So we'll see how that plays out.
0: But nobody else does. So.
1: Yeah, no doubt. Randy Kennedy joins us on the show. What did you think of Alabama? I mean, it looked rough early, and then they just dominated the rest of the way.
0: So strange that that I told you last week Alabama's defense was the truth. Well, I think I got lied to about that. But I also told you the Mississippi State quarterback was the truth.
1: Yeah, you
0: That one's
1: did.
0: looking pretty good. Alabama's defense, I still think they're very good. I don't understand Florida State. When you look at their running back wide receiver combo, is anybody in the country better than Florida State? And yet they
1: No.
0: don't beat anybody.
1: Yeah.
0: They don't beat anybody. But when they throw it out there to Deuce Robinson, it's like there's not a tougher matchup in America than that guy.
1: Yeah.
0: He's unbelievable, and Alabama couldn't control him. I mean, they never went to Xavier Brown, Alabama's All-American. They went to the opposite side, which is good coaching. And those guys, except for the one player for Alabama, could not cover him. And so, I don't know how many Deuce Robinsons are they going to see? Certainly, they're going to see a lot of good wide receivers. But man, he's special. He's really special.
1: Yeah, he's really, really good, no doubt about that. And then, and we'll let you go on this. A&M. Randy, are they just not very good, or is Kentucky better? I don't know. And these A&M people, for the longest time, for their entire history, they think they're Texas. And they had a good year last year. They go to the playoff, but then they lose at home to Miami in a terrible offensive game in the wind and the weather, and all that's true. But they play like they played Saturday, and it was 28-7 at one point to Kentucky at home. I just think those A&M people are going to lose their minds if they lose four or five games this year.
0: Nothing fluky about that one.
1: No.
0: And if you look up A&M's schedule coming up, it is
1: Brutal,
0: more
1: right?
0: brutal than anybody in the country, what they've got coming up. But what a great time to be a Kentucky fan. I think all of us have been through this. When Dabo first started going at Alabama, or Kirby first started got it going at Georgia, where you're like, oh man,
1: Well,
0: we're about to be
1: hold on.
0: really good.
1: Dabo at Clemson, not at Alabama. You misspoke there, because I don't want
0: Oh, I mean
1: that's a that was a Freudian speak,
0: Dabo at
1: Freudian slip there for sure.
0: I mean, no, he did win a national championship at
1: He
0: Alabama
1: did
0: as a
1: win
0: player
1: national championship
0: and
1: as
0: a coach,
1: a player.
0: assistant coach.
1: Yeah,
0: But when
1: that's
0: Saban first got it going at Alabama, I'm not saying Will Stein is Saban or Kirby or Dabo, but we are at that moment where you're like, if you're a Kentucky fan, like, man, we may be on the precipice here of just something really great. I mean, there was a lot to get excited about in the Alabama loss, right, for Kentucky.
1: Yeah.
0: And then they go on the road and just look like a real football team. I mean, that was I would just love to be a Kentucky fan right now, because I just think they're going to be good this year, and I just think he's awesome. I think he was a great offseason hire for Kentucky.
1: Yeah, and he's a Kentucky guy too, right? He's told the story
0: Oh, yeah.
1: about sitting in that stadium as a kid and cheering them on. It's kind of like you talked about with the quarterback at Mississippi State. I mean, he's one of us,
0: Yeah,
1: and you
0: exactly.
1: want to win with them, no doubt about that. But
0: For sure.
1: he's doing a great job. Well, hey man, thanks for doing this as always. We appreciate your time. Go spread some anti-Lane propaganda, and we'll talk to you next week.
0: I don't have to do that. He's doing it all for himself.
1: That's right. He is doing it all for himself, no doubt. All right, we'll talk to you next week. Thanks, bud.
0: Thanks, man.
1: There you go. There's Randy Kennedy. We always
2: Hey, this
1: appreciate
2: is Sarah
1: Randy's
2: Lee
1: time.
2: Guthrie, and you're listening to.
1: Sorry about that, Sarah Lee. You hold on, wait your turn. Let's take a break. We'll come back. We'll wrap up the show right after this. And here is Sarah Lee. Oh, not Sarah Lee. Sorry
3: Really
1: about that.
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5: 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Daniel here. Thanks for joining us. I am all over the place with the board today. I'm screwing up left and right. Thanks, everybody, for being here. Great guests today, Seth Emerson and Randy Kennedy. A lot of college football talk here on the show. 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And the show will be posted probably around 6 o'clock is when it posts. 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We have photo gallery from the games this past Friday, and I went to Tatnall for the Tatnall Square Crawford County game. I went to Stratford for the Stratford Westfield game. What a performance by Stratford! They played really, really well. And then I went over to the Baldwin Howard game over at Thompson. And what a performance by the Howard Huskies. They hold off Baldwin and win 49-43 behind our player of the week this week, Tayshaun Poole, who had a huge game, and he's our player of the week, and congratulations to him. That was a tough decision between him and his quarterback, because that was a really good performance for the Huskies. And you know that, but Tayshaun was just outstanding, and I got a really cool picture of him celebrating one of his touchdowns, and you can check that out on our website. But Xavion DeShazer passed for 325 yards and 7 touchdowns. 6 of those touchdowns went to Tayshaun Poole, who had 245 yards receiving, and also had 7 tackles in that game. So what a fun win for Howard, and they win their region opener, and we're off and running, man. I mean, we're it's here. These region games have started. Now, one thing to remember about the high school football now in the GHSA is all of the classifications use the power rankings. So, the past few years, some of them use power rankings, some of them did not. But this year, they all use power rankings. So if you look at the region standings, like Region 2-5A, Warner Robins won its opener, Jones won its opener, they're 1-0. It's not going to hurt them, but they don't automatically make the playoffs now if you finish in the top four.

Peach County, Mary Person, same thing with them. Howard, we mentioned. Northeast won its region opener. So all that Lamar County won its region opener. And Northeast and Lamar play each other this week. And that is definitely on my list to go to that game, because that is going to be a showdown over at Thompson Stadium. I can't wait to watch that. And that one's going to be a lot of fun. So we'll see how that one plays out. But all of these teams now have the regions, the region, the power rankings. So that is going to be a big part of who makes the playoffs. And you have to keep an eye on those things. And those rankings are posted on the GHSA website. And we're going to have a post a little bit later today. And I'm going to continue to do this every week, is posting the rankings, our teams and where they rank in the power rankings. So that'll be definitely something to keep an eye on if you're a GHSA fan and where your team is ranked, and because that is how that's how they decide who makes the playoffs. So definitely check that out. And then this weekend, I mean, we've got Titan on Mount DeSales, and we got Stratford and MD and FPD. I you know, that FPD Stratford rivalry is a big time rivalry. They're what, 10 minutes apart, maybe, if that. Their schools. So, you know, I mean, that one is going to be certainly something to see, and we'll definitely be at that game taking photos along with Mount DeSales Tattnall and the Northeast Lamar County game. We're going to have another fun week here on the Creek, and really excited to see those games Friday night. And then we'll get into Saturday and Sunday and everything else that goes into our usual football weekends. All right, well, that's it for us today. We appreciate everybody being here. Thanks for being part of the show. Thank you to Caitlin for being here and sitting in with me. So I'm not exactly just sitting here talking to myself for 2 hours. Steve will be back tomorrow. We've got Anthony coming up next with the afternoon drive, and then Matt tonight with 8 to late. And we'll be back tomorrow on Creekside Sports. See you then. Have a great rest of your day, everybody.

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4: 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Welcome to the Afternoon Drive, everybody. Happy Monday, folks. The toughest work day of the week, but we are nearing the end of it. And as always, that's what I'm here to do. Anthony hanging out with you, getting you through the end of the work day and all the way on home as we are actually looking at fall. I know today, still hot. Not as hot because it's a little drier, feeling like it's about 95 out there. But then tomorrow, first day of fall, 91. And then Wednesday, 81 is the high, 64 is the low. Thursday, 74 people. Real jumping right into some real fall weather with a low of 59. So nice and brisk on Friday morning and Saturday morning. And then it comes back up into the low and mid 80s. But dang, definitely going to enjoy that a lot more as we hopefully put all that heat in the rear window. Tons of stuff happening in Macon and Central Georgia this weekend. Big one. It's GABA Fest week. So I'll tell you all about that and everything else throughout the show today. It's also New Music Monday. So I got a good bit of some new stuff to play for y'all. But right now, why don't we kick this thing off with John Lee Hooker. I'm in the Mood featuring Bonnie Raitt.

0: 100.9 The Creek, Real Music, Real Radio. It's the Band of Heathens with Hurricane here on The Drive. So coming up this weekend, you do have Pride in the Park happening, Cherry Street Plaza from 2 to 8 p.m. And they also have low sensory hours at the beginning, too, from 2 to 3 p.m. And access to the Still Point Sanctuary inside the Tubman as well. Afternoon filled with local vendors, a family-friendly kid zone, live music, delicious food trucks, of course, just a vibrant community with all the great art, some fun drag performances, live entertainment, headlined by Chris Pierce, all in celebration of the community and pride here in the heart of Central Georgia. So yeah, you want to get out and give a little love and spread all of the joy with everyone, then come on out this weekend. So first up, for New Music Monday, got a new song, or I guess I should say new single off of the latest release from the Mountain Goats. Their album Days came out last month, and this latest one cut to get up the charts, and just really digging it. It's just a lot of fun, just a fun listen all the way around. So here it is, the Mountain Goats with Candlebox.
1: 3 years on the local circuit, played twice at the county fair, and the second time Ben, our friend who worked the business, and said a guy from a label was there. 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

0: 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And only I can
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Welcome back to The Drive. Charlie Crockett with the Hallelujah Trail off of his album Clovis, released earlier in the year. Anthony hanging out with you, broadcasting live from the Odoban Studios in historic downtown Macon. 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I talked to Charles about this a little bit on air this morning. A little recap of Americana Fest in Nashville. I unfortunately, you might not have heard me on air, but I was actually in town. I unfortunately could not go. Had a little illness at the last minute, but I was keeping up with everybody and seeing all the great stuff they were doing. I know the Macon Music Road Show that we started a few years ago was a huge success. Had a lot of people. Swamp Dog out there performed with Charles along with several other guests. I saw Oliver Wood came out in the room, our good buddy, Maconite. J.B. Strauss, of course, swung by. Sally J. as well, and a whole lot more. I'm sure that they'll be sharing some more stories on air in the coming days. And we still have some special recordings from the studios at Americana Fest with some great songs, and songs that you may know, songs that you might not know, with all the great artists that were there to perform and do interviews. And like I said, unfortunately, I couldn't do any of those, but we will get those tracks, and they're exclusive. You got to be there at Americana Fest to get them, so we'll have that, and I'm sure I'll pop a few of those on air, maybe for New Music Monday if I can get them by the end of this week. Right now, going from the latest from Charlie to a little classic, one that I know influenced Charlie. Pretty much everybody else. This is the lovely, late, great Loretta Lynn. Don't Come Home a-Drinkin'.

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Ian Noe, Burning Down the Prairie, only here on 100.9 The Creek. Ian's brand new album is coming out this Friday, so cannot wait for that one. We've been playing the first single, Heidelberg Fisherman's Ball, off of it, and cannot wait to get the full release and play a whole lot more. If I get it in time for Friday, I'll do a listening party on air. Next up, we got Nathaniel Rateliff and the Night Sweats. Here's Howlin' at Nothin'.

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0: a glance. 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

Alex Almond, California Blues, only here on the Sound and Soul of Central Georgia, 100.9 The Creek. And thinking of the Sound and Soul of Central Georgia, I've got a Central, can I call it a Central Georgian up next. Our good buddy Andy Johnson. And Andy, actually, I talked to him this morning. And Roof Dog is playing Fresh Produce this Wednesday at 7, free show. So if you want to have some free live music in the middle of the week, kind of unofficially, I guess, kick off Gabba Fest coming up this weekend. Swing by to Fresh Produce, grab some vinyl, t-shirt, and check out Roof Dog and Andy and company. But right now, this is one from his solo effort. It's Andy Johnson, More Than Me.

North Mississippi All-Stars. See the Moon featuring Lamar Williams only here on the Sound and Soul of Central Georgia. 100.9 The Creek. So I was talking about different events earlier. I mentioned Roof Dog with Andy Johnson playing free at Fresh Produce on Wednesday. Let's see what else we got going on. Oh, yeah, big show Friday at the Macon City Auditorium. Travis Tritt coming back to town. First time in a few years. It's almost sold out. Limited tickets left. It's going to be 7:30 Friday night. And if you want to try to grab a last-minute ticket, head on over to Ticketmaster.com. You've also got some other great shows that are getting close to sold out, too, including the Allman Betts Family Revival in December. So go ahead and get those tickets while you can. A few handful of other big shows rounding out the season in October at the Amphitheater as well. And a big one this past weekend, Foreigner was here for their 50th anniversary. So yeah, some great stuff at the auditorium and at the amphitheater. Ticketmaster.com. Get those tickets while you can. I got the latest from Ruthie Foster. We'll take a break. We'll come back and have another brand new song for New Music Monday. Right now, here's Thank You.

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Welcome back to The Drive. That is John Craigie featuring TK and the Holy Know-Nothings with Bones here on this Monday. Anthony with you broadcasting live from the Odoban Studios in downtown Macon. Odoban eliminates odors and disinfects as long as you leave it on whatever non-pore surface you're cleaning for at least 60 seconds. Yes, COVID and the flu in included, and especially this time of year, because I mean, COVID's year-round, but getting into flu season. School's back in session. So, yeah, go ahead and get yourself some Odoban. And, of course, as always, don't forget that you're supporting local. Because not only is it a great product, but it was founded and still made today in Warner Robins. It's New Music Monday, and I got some more new music for you right now. And this one is a matchup of two artists that I did. It was just a very pleasant surprise that I was unaware of, and it actually came out last month, but had to put it in immediately. And it's Steve Earle and Los Lobos. No mention of an album, but they did drop a single, and who knows? And that'd be a pretty cool little collaboration album if it's coming out anytime soon. But this right here is Volver a Celaya, or To Return to Celaya.

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said. I killed a man, they said, so they said. I killed a man, they said, and I smashed in his head, and I left him laying dead. Damn his eyes. But a swing.

Johnny Cash, Sam Hall, only here on 100.9 The Creek. So as I open up the show today, I was talking about it is Gabba Fest week. And Friday, don't forget about the after party at Grant's Lounge with Cash's Juke Joint. Friday night starting around 10:30. It's going to be a huge weekend of great live music all the way around. But yeah, for the Grants shows, you can go ahead and get those tickets at historicgrants.com. It's going to have guest artist Roger Hurricane Wilson as well. So Angel and his collective will be there. I'll play some Cash's Juke Joint in a minute. But as far as Gabba Fest weekend, so much great music. Les Dudek's going to be here. Brothers Revival is in town. Bonnie Blue, like I said, Cash's Juke Joint. Cody Matlock, Good Trees River Band, Jackson Tanner Trio, Blake Free Band, and the Gabba Members Showcase. So you can go to GabbaFest.org for more information and go get those tickets for all of the ticketed events. Online now. Here's the latest from Margo Silker, Little White Cross.

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0: You were drafted.
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1: Legions of us thousand sturdy once ruled this fine land. 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

100.9 The Creek, Real Music, Real Radio, Waylon Payne, looking for a feeling here on the drive right now, folks. You know what time it is? After 5. Let's bang a gong for you, a symbol, whatever you want to say. And know that you've made it through the toughest work day of the week. Time to shake off those Monday work blues and know that it is behind you. And what better way to do that than on this Monday, September 21st? Here's Earth, Wind, and Fire.

might have got a horse, don't mean you can ride on a horse. You might have got a plane, but that don't make you fly.

100.9 The Creek, the one and only architect of rock and roll, Macon's own little Richard Penniman with Bama Lama Bama Lou. So coming up this weekend, as always, as I've been saying, it is time for Gabba Fest. We kind of celebrate all week long, but let's talk about some of the free stuff that's happening. I mentioned Andy Johnson Company with Roof Dog Wednesday at Fresh Produce. Also on Friday, Sonny Mormon, Kirk West, Willie Perkins. Yes, it is the book signing at Gallery West. Food, drinks, and live music by blues man Sonny Mormon. Book signing by Kirk and Willie, free and open to the public. So yeah, make sure to bring some cash, though. Tip them for supplying you with some great beverages and putting out a spread of food. But celebrate all things Allman Brothers with the tour mystic himself, Mr. Kirk West, Willie Perkins. You've also got Kunio Kushida live at Gallery West on Thursday, which is always a good time. He will have books and CDs to sign and sell. I'm trying to see if he'll come on air. He was on air with us. I think it was last time he was on air was like several years ago. And then you've got the free events at the Big House as well this weekend, including the Sunday Hangover Brunch. So get out and enjoy yourself. All things GABA, especially as I mentioned earlier, in case you have not looked ahead at the weather. Warm again tomorrow, a little bit cooler than today. And then fall weather rolls in the day. The first full official day of fall with a high only right around 80 and then high in the low 70s and then mid 70s and low 80s the rest of the weekend. So Thursday, Friday, Saturday, Sunday, going to be perfect. Get out and about. Enjoy all things Allman Brothers with Gabba Fest. It is New Music Monday, and this is one from Billy String's latest album, So Much For Goodbyes. This album dropped just under a month ago, and transparency here. The first single that came out, if you haven't, is Burn the Other End. And if you have seen the video, the video's cool. It tells this kind of gothic, southern, crazy story. But it's a hard listen just to, for your ears to wrap yourself around, unless you saw it like kind of a crazy live version of it. And I was just waiting for the album to drop. And then it did. And now they've got a brand new single off that, and this is one of those. And This is the Billy that I think that we all can know and love, whether it's live or recorded. Billy Strings, I'm One of Those.

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100.9 The Creek, Real Music, Real Radio. That is a little Tom Waits, Hold On, here on the Monday edition of the Afternoon Drive, off his 1999 album, Mule Variations. Anthony hanging out with you on this Monday, broadcasting live from the Odoban Studios in downtown Macon. Odoban eliminates odors. That means it sort of smells entirely. 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And we talk about these products like this sometimes, and I promise it's not just me babbling off, you know, whatever little pitch that that we've had. This stuff really works. I know I'd actually used Odoban for years before I ever knew that they were in Warner Robins. And happy, of course, as always, that they are our studio sponsor. But I have daily cleaners that I use. I use the aerosol disinfectants and odor eliminators. I use the spray bottle. Use it in laundry. I use the pet odor eliminators, the dampness or moisture eliminators as well. So when we talk about it on here, it ain't just us blowing smoke. It's real stuff. So get yourself some Odoban. Going from Tom Waits, Mule Variations, to a little classic Bruce Springsteen. How about Thunder Road?

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That is the Jayhawks with Keeping Our Heads Above Water here in the final hour of The Drive on a New Music Monday. That one was featured as a New Music Monday song about a month ago, and really digging that song. I'm looking forward to the whole Jayhawks album. I've not gotten to listen to it yet, but I've got some more new music coming up in just a minute. But right now, how about the late, great Sharon Jones and the Dap Kings? How long do I have to wait for you?

another one that was featured on New Music Monday about a month ago. That is Sad Daddy with Bootlegger. That is the other project that Melissa Carper is part of. And I believe that's another one that we played for the first time. I would say right at a month ago. That one off of their album that came out earlier this summer, but really loving that project. And I'd always seen him and I'd heard a few songs, but I'd never listened to a full album. So if you have not listened to it yet, go check that one out. As I said a minute ago, it is New Music Monday, and I got a brand new song for you right now. Now, this is an artist that I literally discovered this morning. No joke. I was just looking up music and going through kind of playlist and checking all this stuff out and seeing if there's any new names, something I didn't know. And I came across this artist named Denitia, D-E-N-I-T-I-A, just one name, Denitia. And it's 30 Tigers. And then I looked up when the album's coming out, and it doesn't come out until February. So we got some time, but man, oh man, when you hear something that sounds just like a great throwback, it always just like, it kind of smacks you right in the face. And by that, I mean, you know, like, it's not that they're trying to make it sound all crackly or something. It's just classic country. And this is just an example of that. So here it is. Brand new music. Debut here on The Creek. One of the first times, I believe, in the country that is being played anywhere. It's Denitia with Texas Angels.

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two crows who built a nest in a windmill derrick while I was out around Lovecore. Windmill derrick wasn't much, but about halfway up in the derrick was a crow's nest. It's like this big around. It's made out of barbed wire. Only takes two to make a murder of crows. Well, the crows, they go in there and catch baby rattlesnakes and have them over for lunch. Then line the nest with skin and bones. Skin and bones. Skin and bones. Far out. I've been trying to write a song.

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Taj Mahal and Ry Cooter, hooray, hooray, here on The Drive. And I got a little bit longer to hang with you guys, a few more songs, a few more minutes, so we'll get right back to it, and I'll be back to wrap it up in a second. Here's Howlin' Wolf, Wang Dang Doodle.

Rounding out the show with Billy Bragg and Wilco Hoodoo Voodoo, and that is it for me. You got 8 to Late coming up in just a bit with Matt Lang. Music rolls overnight. Then we kick it off tomorrow on Creekside at 7 a.m. I'll be back tomorrow afternoon. Get you through the end of the workday and all the way on home. And as always, it's Tuesday then. So it'll be Tuesday Blues Day. Have a whole segment of blues lined up at 5, along with a lot more sprinkled in throughout the entire show. I'm going to leave you with brand new music from Frank Mastra. He was actually just in Athens a few weeks ago, opening for Penelope Rhodes. Susie Cowan and Marissa Rogers from Visit Macon got to go and check this show out, said that he put on a great performance. So, yeah, if y'all haven't got a chance to listen to it, check it out. Frank Mastra, this is Hanging On. Until next time, y'all stay safe and be kind.

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